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1: Hello, I'm Bethany Lawler with the latest news from around the Southern Downs. Warwick's only public water fill station is back up and running after another breakdown left drought-affected residents without access to water during an already difficult period. The outage on Wallace Street has prompted renewed calls for a second fill station in Warwick, with some residents travelling up to 25 kilometres into town only to find the station out of order. Council has previously directed residents to fill stations at Stanthorpe, Killarney or Allera, but locals say travelling to another town is not practical given rising fuel and transport costs. Residents are also questioning the station's pricing of $9 per 1,000 litres compared to around $3.50 for town water connections. Locals say the repeated outages highlight the urgent need for a reliable backup fill station during the ongoing drought. Warwick's public spaces are getting a spring makeover, with Southern Downs Regional Council delivering a series of beautification projects across the CBD as part of its 2026 corporate plan. Works include the planting of 270 new rose bushes, trials of climate-resilient and drought-tolerant plants, and a revitalisation of the courtyard between the Warwick Library and Art Gallery. Mayor Melissa Hamilton says the projects are about improving public spaces that bring people together, enhance livability, and contribute to community pride. The courtyard revitalisation will feature new gardens, upgraded paving, and improved seating designed to support events and everyday community enjoyment. Council crews are also undertaking timely pruning of established Palmerin Street roses to prepare them for spring flowering. The Queensland Government will take data centre planning and assessment away from local councils under a new framework. The changes will require social impact assessments and community benefit agreements before development applications are lodged and come as Australia's largest proposed data centre, the Western Downs Digital Park near Dalby, awaits assessment. Premier David Crisafulli says data centres wanting to do business in Queensland must create local jobs, not increase power bills and keep data onshore. Western Downs Mayor Andrew Smith says his council has been assured it will remain the assessment manager for the Dalby proposal despite the broader planning changes. Developer Zira DC has applied for state government intervention to speed up the approvals process. In sports news, Ski Racing Queensland returned to Lake Coolmunda near Inglewood last weekend for the first time since the 1990s. Competitors travelled from Sydney, Brisbane, the Gold and Sunshine Coasts, Kingaroy and Dalby. Skiers reached speeds of 160 kilometres per hour across a program of 23 races, with many competitors racing for the first time after a 2.5-year break. Ski Racing Queensland Secretary Stuart Smith says the organisation hopes to return to Lake Coolmunda in November. The event drew strong local support, with a Saturday night campfire barbecue bringing competitors and supporters together at the caravan park. And a new national award for farming excellence has been established in honour of a Toowoomba man who made a significant contribution to Australia's hay and fodder industry before leaving to fight bowel cancer. Feed Central and Feed Standards Australia have announced the Kieran Maxwell Award for Excellence to be presented as part of the National Hay Quality Awards from July next year. Feed Central Managing Director Tim Ford says Mr. Maxwell was known for his genuine commitment to customer service and unwavering belief in maintaining high industry standards. The award will recognise a farmer who consistently produces quality hay and supports the values that build confidence across the fodder industry. You can find more local news stories in the latest editions of the Town and Country Journal, Warwick Today and Warwick Daily News.
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5: It is 18.1 degrees outside, going to a maximum of 28 degrees, looking very cloudy. I've got a feeling the rain has disappeared for now, but let's hope it comes back. Okay, so it is 7 minutes past 10 on Tuesday, the 6th of August, October. Where did I get August from? Who knows? Okay, so coming up next, I've got Led Zeppelin, For Your Life. Now, this is a song from back in the 70s. So the singer Robert Plant sang the track from a wheelchair while recovering from a serious car crash in Greece. Then I've got Bon Jovi, Living on a Prayer, and Smokey, It's Your Life.

You're with Ray this morning until midday. Unfortunately, Tanya's away at the moment. So I'm playing more music variety as usual. So coming up next, I've got Smokey Dawson, Living All Over Again, Belinda Carlisle, Live Your Life Be Free, and then I've got the Australian country music duo, David Carter and Marilyn Carter, so Carter and Carter. And this song, The Best Things in Life Are Free, won them Contemporary Song of the Year at the Tamworth Songwriters Association Salute Awards in 2008.

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5: 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It is 10:34, so 26 minutes to 11. Okay, coming up next, I've got Salvador with Breathing Life, and then I've got Paul McCartney, Life Can Be Hard. And he wrote this song during the COVID-19 pandemic lockdown.

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It is 10:41 or 19 minutes to 11. Okay, coming up next, who remembers the 2006 Pixar animated film Cars? Okay, so they won a favourite song from a movie and a favourite remake at the 33rd People Choice Award for Rascal Flatts' Life is a Highway. Great song, love it. And then I've got Michael Jackson, One Day in Your Life, which he recorded when he was 16.

Wasn't that a beautiful song from Michael Jackson? And to think he recorded it when he was 16. Okay, so coming up next, now it's 10 minutes to 11 o'clock. So to take you up to the news, I've got Genesis with Living Forever and Jeremy Camp, Word of Life.

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1: Hello there, I'm Sean Bindley. An Australian soldier has been killed during a training exercise in the Northern Territory. Five other soldiers were injured in the incident at the Mount Bundy training area yesterday. Defence says next of kin have been notified and they will provide further updates where possible. British government officials insist the RAF Fairford base is safe after the US withdrew all of its bombers from the site. The military base, used by the US for operations in Iran, has been at the centre of a plot being investigated by UK counter-terrorism investigators. US media reporting a new threat led to the decision to remove the planes. Military analyst Colonel Cedric Layton says bases are often under surveillance.
2: What they do is they can collect both intelligence as well as conduct potential sabotage operations. And the big fear in this particular case was that they would actually be conducting some kind of sabotage operation, which would have been directed not just against the base itself, but against these aircraft.
1: The coalition says they'll cut migration to 100,000 people in the first year if they win the next election. The opposition is due to release the details of their long-awaited immigration policy in the coming hours. Shadow Treasurer Tim Wilson says migration numbers need to come down.
3: Because the sole purpose of a migration program is to advance Australia's national interest. But in doing so, we have to make sure we get the labour that farmers need. We need to make sure that we get the skills to build more houses that Australians need.
1: Representatives are fronting a parliamentary inquiry into artificial intelligence in Sydney today. The tech giant expected to face a grilling after one of its agents went rogue and hacked a Medicare website. Executives from Anthropic, Microsoft and Google will also give evidence to the probe. Assistant Technology Minister Andrew Charlton says OpenAI has been working with the government.
4: That breach was unacceptable, and also the nature of the disclosure was unacceptable. The government has been working with OpenAI on the technical details of that breach.
1: Showers and storms are affecting the border region of New South Wales and Queensland this morning. The Weather Bureau warns strong winds, hail and heavy rain are likely to redevelop in the afternoon. Senior meteorologist Angus Hines says some regions could be at risk of flash flooding.
5: It could bring perhaps a short burst of quite heavy rainfall, and in that case we're probably looking at some areas picking up 20, 30, maybe 40 millimetres of rain, which is a wet day, but that rain could come down really fast. And that's often the issue with thunderstorms, is it might not rain for long, but if it really belts down for that time, it's still enough rain to lead to potential areas of flash flooding.
1: And best-selling author and former British politician Geoffrey Archer has died at the age of 86. The BBC's Ione Wells looks back on his life.
6: Geoffrey Archer was a successful novelist who aspired to reach the top in politics. A Conservative MP before he was 30, he had to step down after a disastrous investment brought financial ruin. Writing restored his fortune. His books sold in their millions. Margaret Thatcher made him deputy party chairman. In 1986, he resigned over newspaper claims he had slept with a sex worker but won £500,000 in the subsequent libel action. Just over a decade later, he was the Tory candidate for Mayor of London, until a friend revealed Archer had asked him to provide a false alibi in the libel trial. He went to prison for 2 years.
1: This is Air National News.
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12: And you're with Ray until midday. It is 5 past 11. It's 20.8 degrees outside. We're expecting 28 degrees today. So 20.8 is what it feels like now. And it looks cloudy, blue skies. So hopefully the rain will come back. And let's hope not bad storms. Okay, coming up next, I've got Sagala, David Guetti, Sam Ryder. Now, this is with the song Living Without You, which apparently is a high-energy house and EDM, don't know what that stands for, dance pop collaboration by British DJ Sagala, French producer David Guetti, and British singer-songwriter Sam Ryder. So that's Living Without You. Then I got Alan Jackson, Life Keeps Bringing Me Down, and then Emma Dykes, The Riddle of Life.

Blancmange. Oh, I used to say it right. I don't know. Living on the Ceiling, then Ty Herndon, Living in a Moment, and Kate Bush, Room for the Life.

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5: 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It is 11.32. You're with Ray until midday. So I've got 28 minutes. Okay, coming up next, I've got Talking Head Wild Wild Life and Toby Mac, Speak Life, and then Tom Jones, You Are the Sunshine of My Life, which was originally written and recorded by Stevie Wonder.

And you're listening to Rose City FM 89.3 with Ray until midday. It is 11:42, so 18 minutes to 12. Okay, coming up next, I've got Scat Brothers, Life at the Outpost. Now, this is a 1979 cowboy disco rock song. Over the years, the track developed a cult following and serves as an unofficial victory song for the North Queensland Cowboys rugby league team. So there you go. And then I've got Michael Ruff, Once in a Lifetime.

Okay, it's 8 minutes to 12, and Alan is in the studio next door, so he'll be on after 12. We're waving to each other. Anyway, thank you very much for listening. I've got a couple of songs to go out with. Hopefully Tanya will be all good for next week, so we'll wait and see how that pans out. So it's Ray saying goodbye. Hope you've enjoyed the music I've played today. I'm going out with Seamus Haji, Last Night a DJ Saved My Life, and then Talking Heads, Life During Wartime.

0: This news bulletin brought to you by Trade Tools Toowoomba, 7 Fraser Avenue, Wilsonton. Sponsor.
1: Hello there, this is Michael Lynch. One Nation's Barnaby Joyce says the policies of the ALP and Coalition show the minor party is driving political direction. The federal opposition is preparing to unveil the details of its immigration policy, including a much lower migration target than previously expected. Angus Taylor is expected to reveal that a future coalition government would slash migration to about a third of the current intake. Mr. Joyce says it appears to him that the party is looking to strike a middle ground between his party and Labor.
2: I don't want to really rubbish them. I'm really happy that One Nation are moving the agenda, and that's why they're all heading off in this direction. It's One Nation that's doing this. One Nation has, with six people in the parliament, is having a great effect on policy structure in Australia, and I'm happy about that.
1: The Northern Territory's chief minister says her thoughts are with the family of a defence member who's been killed during a training exercise. Five other soldiers were injured in the incident, which occurred at Mount Bundy, southeast of Darwin, a site used by the Australian Army and its allies for live fire training. The Chief Minister, Lena Fino-Chiaro, says it's a tragedy.
3: Our focus and priority has been on supporting the injured, and our thoughts and prayers are with the family of the young man who's lost his life in this tragic event.
1: Representatives from OpenAI are appearing before a parliamentary inquiry into artificial intelligence in Sydney today. The tech giant is expected to face a grilling after one of its agents went rogue and hacked into a Medicare website. Executives from Anthropic, Microsoft and Google will also give evidence to the inquiry. Assistant Technology Minister Andrew Charlton says OpenAI has been working with the government.
4: That breach was unacceptable, and also the nature of the disclosure was unacceptable. The government has been working with OpenAI on the technical details of that breach.
1: In medical news, people with planned surgeries are being urged to consult their doctor if they also use GLP-1 or peptide medications. Sean Bindley explains.
5: The Australian and New Zealand College of Anaesthetists say the drugs slow the digestion of food. It means fasting ahead of a procedure might not clear the stomach, leading to complications. ANZCA President Tanya Selak wants people to be transparent about their medications.
6: Please be comfortable letting your anaesthetist know all of the drugs that you're on, even if there can be troubles telling us things like that, say if they're not prescribed.
1: In other news, the Victorian government is considering following New South Wales in making motor neuron disease a notifiable condition. The literary world has been shocked by the sudden death at the age of 86 of author and former British MP Geoffrey Archer overnight. Archer's novels, among them the Cain and Abel trilogy and First Among Equals, have sold more than 300 million copies worldwide. In our finance news, the NASDAQ composite hit a fresh all-time high overnight, climbing nearly 1% as technology and artificial intelligence stocks drove gains, while the Dow Jones and S&P 500 posted a more mixed session. A check with the ASX a few minutes ago had one Australian dollar buying 69.66 US cents. This is AIR National News.

0: Well, on such a note, we'd better open up our weather folder and see what there is in store for us. And what a night it was. I don't know where you were. We went bang and crash and all sorts of things, including some stuff that fell out of the sky I've yet to identify. I'm thinking of sending it off to some forensics lab to analyse it. But anyway, some of it got into my rain gauge, and I had 28 millimetres of it. The Hermitage Research Station had 24 millimetres of it. I was talking to a friend of mine who comes out of Boney Mountain area. He had an inch and a half. He works in old school, which is, what, 35 millimetres. At Stanthorpe, only had 8 millimetres. And so it's a little bit erratic, though if you're under it, you did get wet. Fantastic. A whole inch of rain. Fantastic. The official forecast for Tuesday, the 6th of October, the Darling Downs and Granite Belt, partly cloudy, a high chance of a shower in the north, a medium chance elsewhere, a thunderstorm likely, possibly severe, with damaging winds and large hail in the far east. That means closer to the range. In the late morning and afternoon, winds at the west-southwest at northwest at 15 to 25 kilometres an hour, sending west-southwest in the early afternoon, then becoming light in the evening. There's a 70% chance of 1 to 5 millimetres of rain, according to that, but then the only we are talking about after the 9 o'clock changeover, so the fire danger is high, still high, even though that much rain, and the UV is very high. The wind is currently 15 kilometres an hour from the northwest. There's been 2 millimetres since 9 o'clock, and as I said, we had 24 mil overnight out at the Hermitage. Well, we'll have a look, and I actually haven't had a chance to have a look yet. I'm having one of those mornings. Everything's taking four times longer than it's supposed to. But where'd we get to? Rainfall. Who stole rainfall? Precipitation. No, we haven't had any. Our participation gauge has gone crook again. It does it on a regular basis. I must pick up magpie manure or something crazy. I don't know what it is. Pick up one of the other ones. Wonder, hang on. I tell you what, I won't do that. I will have a look. One of the local stations around us had 12 mil. So it's there. But anyway, there we are. What's coming up over the next few days? Stormy today, top of 28. 10 to 26 for tomorrow, partly cloudy. 8 to 26, partly cloudy Thursday. 10 to 28, partly cloudy Friday. Rain for Saturday, Sunday and Monday, with 12 to 29, 13 to 31 and 12 to 31, and maybe 6 mil on Saturday, maybe 9 mil on Sunday, and maybe 5 millimetres on Monday. So that's what we're up to. Looking at the radar, there's quite a band of it between Dalby and Kingaroy, and going right across to the coast, and it's quite a lot, but there's nothing south of that band. So Toowoomba South has got absolutely nothing. Okay. Now, I told you what that was all about. So that's where we're up to with the weather. As I said, if you're under it, you get wet. If you're not under it, you don't get wet. And that's all there is to it. Be interesting to see who had how much rain. Did anyone have any more than I did at my 28? Or Boney Mountain at 35? It's out there anyhow. Okay, on that note, I'm just waiting. I'm doing 18 things at once, and I can't multitask. I'm waving goodbye to our previous announcer, and I'm trying to talk to myself and get my computer running. I had two people came in and saw me. They were supposed to see me earlier on, and they didn't. They called up just as I'm ready to leave, so I'm running late. And, and they'll get in here, and the computer's not doing what it's supposed to do. That's got to be operator error. It's got to be operator error. Anyway, on that note, tell you what we'll do. The computer should do this.
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0: They regularly put that into my time slot. I think they don't trust me. I don't, but anyway, there's a couple of things I might get wax lyrical about later on, and I have a couple of political shots around the countryside. But anyway, we won't do that just yet. But in the meantime, I tell you what we will do. Hi there, you are Alan for this Tuesday morning, the 6th of October, and it's 11 past 12. I'm in the chair till 4 o'clock. I've got Tuesday Girls up till 6 o'clock. Then there's Tuesday Country from 6 o'clock onwards. In the meantime, I tell you what we'll do. We'll get into our music, shall we? Because that seems to keep me out of mischief. What do we got? This button here.
6: Did you miss me?

There we go. That's a Friday on my mind. The Easy Beats. And the one before that was Durham Town, The Leaving. That's Roger Whittaker. Actually, I had a little bit of a story I was going to mention about that. But I've lost the moment now. So next time it turns up on my playlist, I'll do it. And we opened up this afternoon's show with How Do You Do It? Jerry and the Pacemakers. Anyway, that brings the time through to 23 minutes past 12. Keep our music going. 1, 2, 3, red light. 1910 Fruit Gum. The 1910 Fruit Gum Company. By crikey, I tripped over that one, didn't I? Well, we're following that one with Jamaica Farewell with Harry Belafonte. Stack of oldies.

RBO, Harry Belafonte with Jamaica Farewell, and 1, 2, 3, Red Light, the 1910 Fruit Gum Company. I tripped over that word last time I tried to say it. I did get a call from one of our listeners out Rosenthal Heights area. Told me a cat fell out of the tree during the storm. I'm asking, did it fall out of the tree or did it get washed out of the tree? But apparently their rain gauge got knocked off the post, and so they don't know how much rain they had. So anyway, I'm hearing stories around that sort of people had some good rain last night, and though it didn't go quite as far as it should have done, should it? Anyway, maybe we'll get some more. Actually, the talking rain on the weekend, we can live in hope, can't we? Ah, what have we got? Groove Jet. Spiller featuring Sophie Ellis. All right.

0: Yeah, nothing going to break my stride. That's Unique 2 and Groovejet. Spiller was one before that, and that brings the time through to 23 minutes to 1 o'clock. Dum dum dum, this button.
1: How do you want your legacy remembered? It's never too early to have your affairs in order, but you can be too late. Without a properly prepared will and enduring power of attorney, your loved ones may be left facing uncertainty and stress. 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
0: There we go. Isn't it funny, the evolution of music? There's a track I regularly play called The Evolution of Music, and it goes back to 1,000 years ago. Not that long, but sort of original church music of 300, 400 years ago, and goes through to almost modern times. That's called The Evolution of Music. But I was actually referring to the next track up. One of my favourite tracks that really impressed me was Simon and Garfunkel's The Sound of Silence. And then my son sent me through a track from Disturbed, and he said, don't look at the band, just listen to the music, because the band is real heavy metal, but did a brilliant job and redefined the Sound of Silence. And then I came across this one, which I like it. It's not quite as wow as the other two, but so I still like it. And this is the Emma Louise Orchestra with... Husqvarna's, and the Emma Louise Orchestra backs, or used to back, Spicks and Specks, the ABC program. But anyway, this is Husqvarna with the Emma Louise Orchestra, and this is a live version of The Sound of Silence.

Oscar Guano with the Emma Louise Orchestra, the live version of Sound of Silence. I misspoke. I didn't express myself as clearly as I should have. That's Simon and Garfunkel's Disturbs have a sound musical backed version of it. Disturbed have got a without a musical backing. And that one, four very different songs, four very different emotions. And I really don't know which ones. Yeah, you know, I've got a bit. This depends on which mood I'm in as to which one I like the most. The pentatonic version of Disturbed's version. I've got to be in the right mood to listen to it because it is heavy, really good. But you've just really got to be ready to handle it. But anyway, still a fantastic track. Really worth the playing. Anyway, what have we got? What is this? Pop Bullers. I don't know. Don't hold back. I don't know. But anyway, we'll see what happens.

Give It Up, Cut and Move, and the one before that was Don't Hold Back. And that brings the time through to 7.5 minutes to 1 o'clock. We'll squeeze a bit more music in before the 1 o'clock news. Keith Urban, Wasted Time. And if my timing is correct, Sugar Shack and Jimmy Grimmer.

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1: Hello, I'm Bethany Lawler with the latest news from around the Southern Downs. Warwick's only public water fill station is back up and running after another breakdown left drought-affected residents without access to water during an already difficult period. The outage on Wallace Street has prompted renewed calls for a second fill station in Warwick, with some residents travelling up to 25 kilometres into town only to find the station out of order. Council has previously directed residents to fill stations at Stanthorpe, Killarney or Allera, but locals say travelling to another town is not practical given rising fuel and transport costs. Residents are also questioning the station's pricing of $9 per 1,000 litres compared to around $3.50 for town water connections. Locals say the repeated outages highlight the urgent need for a reliable backup fill station during the ongoing drought. Warwick's public spaces are getting a spring makeover, with Southern Downs Regional Council delivering a series of beautification projects across the CBD as part of its 2026 corporate plan. Works include the planting of 270 new rose bushes, trials of climate-resilient and drought-tolerant plants, and a revitalisation of the courtyard between the Warwick Library and Art Gallery. Mayor Melissa Hamilton says the projects are about improving public spaces that bring people together, enhance livability, and contribute to community pride. The courtyard revitalisation will feature new gardens, upgraded paving, and improved seating designed to support events and everyday community enjoyment. Council crews are also undertaking timely pruning of established Palmerin Street roses to prepare them for spring flowering. The Queensland Government will take data centre planning and assessment away from local councils under a new framework. The changes will require social impact assessments and community benefit agreements before development applications are lodged and come as Australia's largest proposed data centre, the Western Downs Digital Park near Dalby, awaits assessment. Premier David Crisafulli says data centres wanting to do business in Queensland must create local jobs, not increase power bills and keep data onshore. Western Downs Mayor Andrew Smith says his council has been assured it will remain the assessment manager for the Dalby proposal despite the broader planning changes. Developer Zira DC has applied for state government intervention to speed up the approvals process. In sports news, Ski Racing Queensland returned to Lake Coolmunda near Inglewood last weekend for the first time since the 1990s. Competitors travelled from Sydney, Brisbane, the Gold and Sunshine Coasts, Kingaroy and Dalby. Skiers reached speeds of 160 kilometres per hour across a program of 23 races, with many competitors racing for the first time after a 2.5-year break. Ski Racing Queensland Secretary Stuart Smith says the organisation hopes to return to Lake Coolmunda in November. The event drew strong local support, with a Saturday night campfire barbecue bringing competitors and supporters together at the caravan park. And a new national award for farming excellence has been established in honour of a Toowoomba man who made a significant contribution to Australia's hay and fodder industry before leaving to fight bowel cancer. Feed Central and Feed Standards Australia have announced the Kieran Maxwell Award for Excellence to be presented as part of the National Hay Quality Awards from July next year. Feed Central Managing Director Tim Ford says Mr. Maxwell was known for his genuine commitment to customer service and unwavering belief in maintaining high industry standards. The award will recognise a farmer who consistently produces quality hay and supports the values that build confidence across the fodder industry. You can find more local news stories in the latest editions of the Town and Country Journal, Warwick Today and Warwick Daily News.
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When she goes to bed, she hits her knees and bows her head.

There we go, Dylan Scott, My Girl. The one before that was Wasted Time, Keith Urban. And I have the, actually I don't, there's not a suspicion at all. I know I played that twice. I wasn't supposed to, but juggling everything around. I'm having one of those days where nothing's going wrong, but nothing's going right either. I'm still having a ball. I hope you are too. But anyway, let's see what's coming up now. Nancy Sinatra. These boots are made for walking. We'll follow that with the one I was going to play before the news, Sugar Shack, Jimmy Glimmer.

There we go, Sugar Shack, Andy Glimmer, and the one before that was Nancy Sinatra, These Boots Are Made For Walking. Anyway, let's open up our community announcements folder and see what there is in here for us. The St. Mark's Women's Guild, having its 63rd Rose Festival. 63 years of rose growing, crikey. They do call it the Rose City, don't they? That's the Parish Hall, Grafton Street in Warwick, on Friday the 9th, that's this Friday. Competition enters in their own containers, accepted from 8:30 to 10:30, judging from 11. No charge to enter the competition. There's a fee for afternoon teas from 1:30. Display of roses, afternoon teas, raffle tickets and scent sales will be available. For information, get hold of Sue, 0427 962 281. I was just having a look at the roses just outside our studio. We've got three rose bushes, and they've produced one rather poor specimen so far this year, after winter. And I don't think that my one at home, I've only got one at home. I used to have a lot of them, but I've only got one at home now. And I changed houses. I didn't lose them. And it's not doing particularly well either. But then again, it hasn't been a good season, has it? Anyway, Rotary Club got their Sunrise book sale. They're at 1 Tooth Street in Warwick on the 10th of October, that Saturday, from 9 a.m. to 1 p.m. Bring your family and friends and stock up on great reads while helping make a difference to your community. Every book sold helps the Rotary Club continue its valuable work supporting community programs. Books for every age and interest. That's 10th of October, which is Saturday the 10th of October at 1 Tooth Street. The Warwick and District Historical Society Open Day to celebrate 60 years of the Society. That's at 79 to 81 Dragon Street. That's actually known as Pringle Cottage, from 10 a.m. to 3 p.m. on Saturday the 10th of October. Enter by gold coin donation. 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Please come and have a great day at the Pringle Cottage Museum Complex. That's the 13th. Healthy Lifestyles Australia Dementia Awareness Education Session at St Mark's Anglican Parish Hall in Grafton Street, Warwick. 10 a.m. to 12 p.m. on Tuesday the 13th of October. That's next Tuesday. RSVP by the 9th. So that's got a reply by the 9th, by Friday. It's a free open invite event. Food will be provided. Dementia Harrison, 0664 1220. So there we go. There's our community announcements folder. We shall get back to that later on in the show. But in the meantime, we're here for our music. So music please, maestro. Paul McCartney, Maybe I'm Amazed.

0: Airchoppers Anonymous, it's Good News Week. And okay, we'll keep our music going. We'll squeeze in a couple more. Grace Kelly, Mika. Next one after that is Do Something. That's Lamb Brothers.
1: I want to talk to you.
2: 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I promise you it won't happen again.

0: There we go, Lambros do something. And that brings the time through to 23 minutes to 2 o'clock. Rose City FM 89.3. You are with Alan for this Tuesday afternoon, the 6th of October. We'll hear from our sponsors, and then we'll get back to our music.
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6: 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I love it when we...

There we go. Love it when we do. That was I'll think of his name, Sue. Ronan Keating, yeah, and Raspberry Beret, Prince and the Revolution. And we'll go with Sky Sebastian, Before I Go.

There we go. We special two. That's Missy Higgins. We'll squeeze a couple more in before the 2 o'clock news. We'll try it off with Maps. Who did this one? Round five.

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1: Good afternoon, this is Michael Lynch. If it wins the next federal election, the federal opposition will slash Australia's migration rate to its lowest level in history. Net overseas migration would be reduced to 100,000 in the first 2 years of a Liberal government, but as more housing became available, migration would be gradually lifted to 160,000. Nationals leader Matt Canavan says the coalition policy strikes the right balance for the country and for business.
2: The problem has been the uncontrolled surge in bridging visas, in graduate visas, in student visas. That's why the focus is on that, while we will maintain support for a skill-based visa program which meets the needs of our country and helps businesses produce things and employ other Australians right around Australia.
1: The federal government has expressed its condolences following the death of a soldier in the Northern Territory. The soldier was involved in a training exercise in Mount Bundi when the incident occurred. Five other men were injured, but as yet, Defence has not said exactly what happened. Veterans Affairs Minister Matt Keogh says the investigation must take its course.
3: It's very sad whenever we lose anyone from our Australian Defence Force, no matter the circumstances. The family has been notified, and there was a number of others that were injured, and family are all aware of that, and obviously all of our best wishes go to those that have been affected, and our condolences go to the family.
1: Political and community leaders are condemning plans for pro-Palestine vigils coinciding with the third anniversary of October 7. The events are scheduled to take place in Sydney's CBD and in Wollongong on the date of the deadliest terror attack in Israel's history. The Australian Tax Office is under pressure to reverse a decision to stop accepting credit card payments due to a ban on surcharges. Many businesses pay outstanding tax bills using a credit card to help manage their cash flow. But with the surcharge ban in place, the ATO says it's not appropriate to transfer the cost of card fees onto the rest of the community. Donald Trump has attempted to shift blame for high fuel prices from the US-Israeli war on Iran to the Democrats and Ukraine's attacks on Russian refineries. While Trump claims domestic refinery closures are driving the spike, daily exports through the Strait of Hormuz have actually plunged 97% since the war began on February 28, choking off global supplies. Petrol prices are continuing to climb in the US, with consumers now paying on average $4.36 for 3.79 litres of unleaded. That's up $4.14 on a month ago. Renowned author and former UK politician Geoffrey Archer has died at the age of 86. Journalist Michael Crick says Archer was a man of many contradictions.
4: Well, he was an extraordinary character, and in fact he was about to mark the publication on October the 7th. When is that? Tomorrow? The day after?
5: Wednesday.
4: Of his final novel, Adam and Eve. I think he'd written 25 novels. Amazingly successful career as a novelist.
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10: Yeah, there we go, Rose City FM 89.3. But we're here for the music. On a night like this, Kylie Minogue and Never Gonna Not Dance Again. That's Pink.

0: How to stop.
1: Pink, Never Gonna Not Dance Again. And a night like this, Kylie Minogue. And that brings the time through to 14 minutes past 2 o'clock. I've had the time of my life. That's, I can't read him, Ben Mightley and Dion Ratz, whoever pronounces himself. We'll follow up with Keep On Loving You, REO Speedwagon.

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Who did that one? Ben Megby. Yeah, okay, that fellow won. Okay, keep our music going. So beautiful. 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

0: There you go, father and son with Cat Stevens and So Beautiful, Pete Murray. And that brings the time through to 27 minutes to 3 o'clock. I'm in the chair till 4 o'clock. Tuesday girls are up between 4 and 6. Then it's Tuesday country. But in the meantime...
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0: And there we go. Oh, I was just having a quick glance at the radar. There's a line of storms. They're the ones that turned up first, the smallest of the lot, between Dalveen and Stanthorpe. And the first batch of them have already passed that line, but there's a second batch going through it now. Now there's another much more intensive storm, but it's still smaller, in the Leeburn area, a bit north of Leeburn. And then there's another one, and it's building quite big between Inglewood and Texas in the Yalaban area. So there's a couple of storms floating around at the moment, and because that's what they're saying storms this afternoon. So we'll see how all this pans out. And, but in the meantime, let's get back to our music. Perfume in the Breeze, Agatha Felswood.

0: Space.
1: There we go. Every time I look around, that's How Bizarre, and that's OMC. What do we got coming up next? I Never Loved You Anyway. That's the cause.

There we go. Sick and Tired, Anastasia. Anyway, we'll squeeze in three quickies before the 3 o'clock news. I am Pegasus, Russ Ryan. Can't be with you, and I love my dog, Cat Stevens.

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1: Good afternoon, this is Michael Lynch. The biggest cut to Australia's migration rate in the nation's history. That's what the Coalition is proposing if it wins government at the next election in 2028. It says it would slash net overseas migration to 100,000 in its first and second years of government, but as housing stock improved, that rate would be gradually lifted to 160,000. Liberal leader Angus Taylor says the policy is designed to allow more highly skilled workers into the country.
2: There is a better way with lower numbers and with higher standards. And what we are proposing today is the biggest cut to immigration in the history of this country. That is what is necessary right now, given the failures of the Labor government.
1: A landmark federal inquiry into artificial intelligence now taking place. We'll hear from executives from tech giants OpenAI, Anthropic, Microsoft, and Google. Critically, OpenAI's chief strategy officer is expected to face questions over its rogue agent's hack of government websites. Committee Chair Joe Briskey has told the ABC the government wants to ensure that a similar incident never happens again.
3: The Prime Minister made a point in the inquiry in that direction. He's very keen for this inquiry to ask some of those questions to OpenAI about that incident. Most importantly, what we do next. How do we make sure that OpenAI can make a commitment to Australians that doesn't happen again?
1: Victoria's Deputy Premier Gabriel Williams has defended claims which compare the inception of the suburban rail loop to the misuse of public money in Labor's red shirts rort. The state's former Transport Department boss Richard Bolt has told the Herald Sun that public servants were bypassed and consultants were paid $3 million to prove up a concept announced 3 months before an election. But Ms. Williams denies suggestions that it was simply a vote grab.
4: It is an important project. Matters around how it was considered, how it was conceived, I acknowledge there are legitimate concerns around that, and those matters that there are avenues to explore through the Royal Commission into Victoria's construction sector.
1: Motor neurone disease patients and their families are asking the Victorian government to match New South Wales and make MND a notifiable condition. New South Wales doctors and hospitals are now required to report new MND diagnoses to public health authorities. The Victorian Health Minister has told the Herald Sun she's considering whether to introduce similar measures. South Australia's Police Commissioner Grant Stevens has been appointed the state's next governor. And as he prepares to step into the vice-regal role, Stevens, who'll quit as SA's top cop later this month, has been reflecting on his career.
5: I had no clue, no concept when I was a 17-year-old boy walking through the academy gates in 1982 that I would ever be the Commissioner of Police, let alone be asked to step into the role of Governor for South Australia.
1: In other news, the West Australian government is spending another $5 million on shark safety measures ahead of summer. The funds will allow Surf Life Saving WA to increase helicopter patrols and aerial surveillance across Perth and the state's southwest. This is Air National News.
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4: Yeah, I was just having a serious look at the radar. There's a bit of a storm heading over the top of Leeburn at the moment, and there's another one coming in behind it heading towards Leeburn too, and that second one could be a little bit hairy. And there's another couple between Inglewood and Texas, and they're building up to be fairly big too. But you know what storms are like this time of the year. They can do anything. But there's a couple around there. There's not much around Warwick Gallera sort of area at this point in time. Everything else is the other side of Killarney. It's across the range. But anyway, now you know where we're up to. Let's have some music, please. Rock and Roll Dreams Can Come True. Who did that one? Jim Steinman, that's right.

There we go. Anywhere away from here. That's the Rag and Bone Man. Rock and roll dreams come true. That was what's his name? Jim Stasman, that's him. Anyway, let's open up our community announcements folder and see what there is in for it. We'll start off with Vinnie's have their annual rodeo sale. Starts on Saturday the 17th. That's not this Saturday, but the following Saturday. And between 9 and 4, the save will continue the 19th of October until stocks last. I wonder if that means whichever occurs first. Anyway, that's at the Grafton Street Vinnie's. Entry through the front door or the rear backyard. And there's also a note on that Vinnie's is chasing some volunteers. So if you wanted to volunteer, maybe they'll snaffle you and use you as a volunteer. St Mark's Women's Guild are holding their 63rd Rose Festival at the Parish Hall, Grafton Street, Warwick, on Friday the 9th. Competition entry in their own containers. Accepted from 8:30 to 10:30, judging from 11. No charge to enter. There's a fee for afternoon tea from 1:30. Display of roses, afternoon tea, raffles, tickets, all sorts of, you know, that sort of stuff. Sue, 0427 962 281. I was having a look at the rose we've got outside. I've got three roses out the front of our studio, and only one of them's bloomed, and it's not a particularly brilliant rose at this point in time. The Rotary Club Sunshine

Oh, there's one here that I was looking for. I tell you the one I always do. So many. Yeah, oh, there's too many to pick from. The Condamine Headwaters Land Care Group. I always do this one. Native Plant Nursery. That's at the Warwick TAFE College. 200 Dragon Street, Warwick. Every Thursday from 9 till 12 noon. Fantastic range of inexpensive tube stocks. Plant some natives in your garden. The local birds love your natives. Anyway, that's where we're up to. What have we got coming up now? I've done that one. Don't Starway to Heaven. That's Led Zeppelin.

0: Bad Case of Loving You, Doctor Doctor. That's Robert Palmer. And the one before that was Led Zeppelin with Stairway to Heaven. And yeah, that's where we're up to. Tell you what we'll do now.
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There we go. With you tonight. I've lost track of where I'm up to. Where'd that go? Standing with you, Guy Sebastian, yeah. Next track up is going to be Magic Carpet and Wide, Steppenwolf.

There we go. Rock and roll is here to stay. That's Danny and the Juniors. And the one before that was Magic Carpet Ride, Steppenwolf. We'll keep our music going. We've only got 10 minutes to the news. The girls are taking over after that. Start again, One Republic.

0: There we go. Just a quick glance at the radar before we go. Leeburn's getting quite a dubbing. Carrara's getting one as well, as it's building up to that. There's a few little storms around our area, but not as much as out there. But that seems to be a bit for the weather. But anyway, that's it. I'm out of here. Thank you so much for your company today. Let's do it all again next Tuesday. And you know what happens now, don't you? And the girls are up. And they'll be there till 6 o'clock. Then it's Tuesday Country.
1: They're coming to take me away, ha-ha. They're coming to take me away, ho-ho, hee-hee, ha-ha. To the funny farm where life is beautiful, all.
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4: I'm Mark Dransfield. A senior OpenAI executive has told a parliamentary inquiry into artificial intelligence that they've learned several lessons. The tech giant waited 3 months to notify the Australian government after a rogue OpenAI bot gained unauthorised access to Medicare data via an online portal. OpenAI Chief Strategy Officer Jason Kwon admits the company's response at the time was not good enough.
5: We should have informed the impacted parties much sooner in the process. The reasoning for why that did not happen is we wanted to understand more of the facts before we spoke to the impacted parties. But because of the novelty of this situation, I think we have learned our lesson that it is better to inform even with partial information.
4: The federal government believes Australia's defence bases are safe for training after another fatal incident. A soldier died during a training exercise in the Northern Territory with five other soldiers injured. A vehicle rollover is responsible, but defence is still investigating the circumstances of what went wrong. Veterans Affairs Minister Matt Keogh says it is a terrible tragedy.
6: We also have been making sure that, you know, our training systems are fit for purpose and that training is conducted in the safest way possible, and that's something that we've engaged with Army and the entire Defence Force around, recognising that there are unique circumstances when it comes to Defence Force training that mean there are high levels of risk.
4: The Federal Coalition says in government it would lower net migration to 100,000 in the first 2 years. Much of the cuts would come from a big reduction in temporary visas, including students, graduates and working holiday visas. The Chamber of Commerce and Industry says various proposals for migration cuts will cause damage. WA's famous Penguin Island colony will be vaccinated against the deadly H5 bird flu. Bianca Carboni reports.
7: 35 wild little penguins will receive two vaccine doses within a month and be monitored. Another 91 birds, including black swans, emus and cassowaries, have already been jabbed. Environment Minister Matthew Swinburne says vaccination trials with black cockatoos at Perth Zoo have shown promising results.
8: We are taking practical, science-based steps to protect some of our most vulnerable species.
7: WA has recorded no new positive cases of H5 bird flu since July. Bianca Carboni reporting.
4: The literary world is paying tribute to author and former British MP Geoffrey Archer, who's died aged 86. Michael Lynch has more.
9: The former MP, whose unfulfilled ambition was to become Prime Minister, nonetheless enjoyed international success beyond his wildest dreams, having sold 300 million copies of novels such as Cain and Abel and First Among Thieves. The only blip in his five decades of the teller of marvellous tales was being jailed for 4 years in 2000 for perjury. But even that experience he drew upon for future novels. In an interview he gave 12 months ago, Archer said there were only two prerequisites for success as a novelist.
10: I always say to young people, if you're well-educated and well-read, there's no reason why you shouldn't be a decent, even good writer.
9: Geoffrey Archer, dead at 86.
4: Michael Lynch reporting. This is Air National News.
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0: That was Mystical Magical by Benson Boone.
1: What the heck? I think that's the most unserious, serious song I've ever heard in my life.
0: I get
2: honestly,
0: that.
2: Honestly, did you guys know Benson Boone's coming to Brisbane?
1: Is he?
2: Like, really soon.
1: Oh my gosh. We can watch him do a flip.
0: Surely.
2: Yeah, we should go.
1: We actually should. What the heck?
0: Okay, welcome to Rose City FM 89.3. I'm Liv.
2: I'm Lauren.
1: And I'm Rose.
0: And this is the best.
2: The best.
1: The best.
0: Radio station ever.
1: Yes, guys. We crushed that.
0: Yes. Stay tuned for the bops coming up. I'm sure you're going to love them today.
1: Oh.
0: Because I put them in.
1: Oh, true. Very true.
0: First up, we have Sign of the Times by Harry Styles.

0: That was Great Expectation by Sienna Spyro.
1: Beautiful.
2: Hell yeah.
0: Oh, I love that song.
1: Honestly. I know. It really just gets me in my feels, honestly.
0: It hits the spot every time.
1: Mm. Yeah. Yeah. Honestly.
0: Our next song. Are you guys ready for this one?
1: I don't know if I am.
0: Oh, you should be. Here is Maggots for Brains by Olivia Rodrigo.

0: I knew it.
1: That was I Knew It, I Knew You by Taylor Swift.
2: Wow.
1: I kind of love that song.
3: Me too.
2: Honestly, okay, I know this is really controversial, but Taylor Swift is kind of going downhill.
1: I get that.
2: With her music.
1: I mean, this song was released pretty soon, but it's pretty good.
2: Do you mean pretty recently?
1: Pretty recently, should I say.
2: Pretty soon?
1: Pretty soon.
2: Oh, yeah, I guess. I feel like that song's all right. It's just kind of like, I feel like it's very, like, simplistic.
1: Mm. I like it.
2: Yeah. Yeah. And also her new album's just something else.
1: It is. So, yeah.
2: I get that. Yeah. Take me back to the old Taylor Swift, honestly.
1: Yeah, take us back to, like, Love Story.
2: Oh, yeah. Full on. What's our next song?
1: As Long As You Care by Ruth.

0: That was Friday I'm in Love by The Cure.
1: Wow.
0: We love that song.
2: Incredible.
1: We do.
0: Are you ready for our next song?
1: I think so. I feel like I am. I think that Friday I'm in Love really prepared me, so.
0: Next up, we have Come Together by The Beatles.

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0: That was You Belong With Me by Taylor Swift, and that is a Taylor Swift song which will never get old.
1: Real.
2: So I agree. Preach.
0: Next up, we have Go Your Own Way by Fleetwood Mac. Every time I hear this song, I just think of that ad.
2: Toyota.
0: Yep, that's it.
2: Oh, what a feeling, honestly.

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2: Honestly, I feel like I haven't heard that song in so long.
1: Yeah, me too.
0: I get that. Next up, we have Ordinary by Alex Warren.

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1: 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Absolute piece of perfect art.
0: Yeah. Definitely. Yeah.
1: And that pretty much sums it up. Oh my gosh, guys. The storm last night was so terrifying.
0: Honestly.
2: It was very loud.
1: So scary. I was like, I woke up to being like practically electrocuted by lightning.
0: Uh-huh.
1: Yeah.
0: That's a good way of putting it.
1: And every time I would look out the window, I would be, like, blinded by the lightning. It was so...
0: Yeah, so stressful. I was getting, like, a full-on light show outside my window.
1: Actually, though, that's so real.
0: With and some nice sound as well from the thunder.
1: And tell me why... Tell me why. It was, like... I watched the whole town, all of the lights turn off. It was kind of scary.
0: That would have been really cool to see, actually.
1: It was actually, yeah. Well, my dad told me he just actually never seen the whole town turned off before. So, that was kind of cool. But also, my dog was outside. And I was just really stressing for him. Because I was like, what if you get struck by lightning right now?
0: Yeah.
1: You
0: know? Poor Jack.
1: Get up in the morning and there's just a fried dog on my lawn. Oh.
0: Yeah, but at least the rain is nice.
1: True. I know. I like the rain. Thank God. We really needed that.
0: We really
1: needed that.
0: Guess what time it is?
1: Do I think... Is it Abra o'clock?
0: Yes, it is.
1: Oh my gosh. Early Abra o'clock. Wow.
0: I know. Today we have Rock Me by, obviously, Abra.
1: Hell yes.
0: Enjoy.

0: Rose City FM News.
1: I'm Mark Dransfield. The Federal Opposition believes its migration overhaul will not hurt the budget, claiming the policies designed to increase the tax take. If the Coalition wins the next election, it'll cut the net overseas migration rate to 100,000 in its first and second years of government. It would achieve this by slashing the number of temporary visas granted. Liberal leader Angus Taylor says the focus would instead shift to highly skilled migrants.
2: If you have a temporary graduate visa or a student visa, on average, they're going to give you $7,000 to $14,000 of tax income. A temporary skilled visa is over $30,000. If you bring people in who can make a contribution, then it's better for the budget and the economy than otherwise is the case.
1: However, Chamber of Commerce and Industry Chief Executive Andrew McKellar says all three migration policies we've seen are bad for business.
3: From all of the parties that are in this debate at the moment, the focus is on an artificial net overseas migration target. That is not the right focus. We have to be looking at the skills needs in the Australian economy. We've got to look at how we lift the productive capacity of the Australian economy.
1: There's a call for greater dignity to be shown to disadvantaged people after death. New research suggests war veterans, rough sleepers and other impoverished Australians are being buried in unmarked communal graves. Reverend Bill Cruz says it's despicable.
4: It's been going on for over 50 years. And it's something I've been fighting for because no person deserves to be dumped in an unmarked grave with a whole lot of other bodies. A good government cares for its people.
1: Two women have been charged following the alleged robbery and assault of a man in the Queensland city of Toowoomba. Kate Carlisle has details.
5: It's alleged the man was walking along Russell Street last Friday afternoon when he was attacked from behind by two women. The 66-year-old was pushed to the ground before the women stole his wallet and mobile. Police further allege the pair used the victim's bank card to make fraudulent purchases at a number of local businesses. The women, both 36 and from Harristown, are facing charges of robbery in company and multiple counts of fraud. Both are due to appear in Toowoomba Magistrates Court on October 26. Kate Carlisle reporting.
1: WA is spending another $5 million on shark safety measures ahead of summer. The Department of Primary Industries will double its shark tagging efforts. 10 new network receivers will provide information about tagged shark movements. Fisheries Minister Jackie Jarvis is confident the investment will result in more sharks being tagged.
6: It means more hours on the water. They are very good these days at following shark activity, so we certainly hope to get more sharks tagged, but I'm not going to put a number on it. There are over 300 tagged sharks off our waters that show up in receivers. I think more importantly is the 10 additional receivers, because that means those tagged sharks will show up more often on our Shark Smart app.
1: In air entertainment news, comedian Judith Lucy has revealed she has breast cancer. The 58-year-old posted to social media telling followers she received a callback following a recent mammogram. The cancer is early stage, but her treatment will mean a double mastectomy. Finally, to the Australian share market, the All Ords closed up 44 points at 89.03. One Australian dollar is buying 69.68 US cents. This is Air National News. Grove Racing young gun Kai Allen is hoping to avoid any wildlife-related incidents at this weekend's Bathurst 1000. The South Australian almost hit a rogue kangaroo in the closing stages of last year's race. Allen says his rural upbringing has helped him prepare for the hazards of Mount Panorama.
7: I'm from Mount Gambier, so I'm dodging kangaroos from seeing mum and dad dodge them in the pine forest and stuff. So you don't want to swerve because that can cause more issues, but you just got to try and avoid it.
1: AFL and Grian Myers' future at Geelong remains under a question mark. The contracted forward had a medical at West Coast on the weekend. Cats football manager Andrew Mackie says Myers still has a future at Geelong.
8: But yeah, I'd be really surprised if Scotty and I to catch up with Grian Thursday before our best and fairest. And that was a really good conversation. He's loving life and we're loving what he's doing for us.
1: Roosters prop Lindsay Collins has reportedly been ruled out of the Kangaroos squad due to injury. And Australian cricket legend Matt Hayden has savaged national selectors over the shock recall of Nick Maddison to the Test squad. The Blues batsman hasn't played first-class cricket in 18 months after fighting off cancer. Hayden's taken aim at selectors on the All Over Bar the Cricket podcast.
9: Where we are at is that we are promoting the greatest pile of mediocrity that we've seen in a generation of cricket.
1: Australian Independent Radio News.
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0: That was Old Phone by Ed Sheeran.
1: Hell yeah.
0: Yes. I've kind of loved that song ever since it came out.
2: When did it come out?
0: Like a year ago, maybe?
2: Oh.
0: It's pretty good.
2: I hope you don't listen to Ed Sheeran. I'm sorry, Eddie.
0: Oh, I love Ed Sheeran. Next up, we have So Easy to Fall in Love by Olivia Dean.

0: It's been a hot minute since we've played that song.
1: Full on.
2: Yeah.
0: But it's a banger.
2: Are we doing notices now?
1: Oh my gosh, my headphones are going off. Sorry. They're like screeching at me.
2: Oh, that's okay. Our next song is All About That Bass by Meghan Trainor. Because you

0: That was Don't Stop by 5 Seconds of Summer.
1: Oh my gosh. What a banger. 5 Seconds of Summer really just understood the assignment.
0: Yeah.
2: I think they did. Yeah. Mm,
1: but they really did.
0: Now it's time for community announcements.
1: Yeah, sorry, I really just switched it up there.
0: That's okay.
1: Anyway, I'll go first. Planning for a thriving retirement free community session. It's at the Allora Community Hall, 55 Herbert Street, Allora. It goes from 9 a.m. Well, it starts, at 9 a.m. Tuesday on the 27th of October, 2026. Places are limited, so please register by 5 p.m. on the 20th of October. You can contact 1300-697-372. That number again is 1300-697-372 or comdev@sdrc.queensland.gov.au. Whoa, that was kind of a mouthful.
0: Sounds very nice.
2: Yeah. There's also the Warwick Horticultural Society on, they have their 118th Annual Spring Flowers Show 2026 at St. Mary's Hall, Wood Street, Warwick on Wednesday the 14th, 12 noon till 4 p.m. and Thursday the 15th, 9 a.m. till 3:30 p.m. There's exhibits may be staged from 8 a.m. but no longer than 10 a.m. on the 14th of October, and refreshments are available. 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That number again is 0466-13156.
0: Nice. Very nice.
1: So nice.
0: Next up, we have Kiss You by One Direction.

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1: What the heck? That song's so, like, whimsical.
0: I know it is. And next up, we have Broke My Heart by Gracie Abrams.
2: Love this song.

0: That was Waterfalls by TLC. Well, I vibe with that song.
1: Honestly.
2: Yeah, I haven't heard that song in so long.
1: Another whimsical song.
0: We are coming towards the end of our show, but I reckon we can fit a couple of more songs. So here is End of the Beginning by Joe. Is it Joe?
1: Yeah.
0: We have this conversation like every week. It's Joe.

0: That was Lovely Day by Bill Withers.
1: Oh, I actually love that guy.
2: Yeah, honestly. Yeah,
0: a lovely song to finish off our show.
1: Yeah. Exactly.
0: Yes. Any last words, guys?
1: Me?
0: Yeah.
1: It's been fun.
0: Has been fun. So, yeah.
1: It was great while it lasted, guys.
0: Yeah. Yeah. This is Rose City FM 89.3. I'm Liv.
2: I'm Lauren.
1: And I'm Rose.
0: And this is the best.
2: The best.
1: The best.
0: Radio station ever.
1: Hell yeah. See you guys next week.
0: Yeah. Yes. Have a great rest of your week. And here is I'll Be There For You by the Rembrandts.

0: I'm Mark Dransfield. A senior OpenAI executive has told a parliamentary inquiry into artificial intelligence that they've learned several lessons. The tech giant waited 3 months to notify the Australian government after a rogue OpenAI bot gained unauthorised access to Medicare data via an online portal. OpenAI Chief Strategy Officer Jason Kwon admits the company's response at the time was not good enough.
1: We should have informed the impacted parties much sooner in the process. The reasoning for why that did not happen is we wanted to understand more of the facts before we spoke to the impacted parties. But because of the novelty of this situation, I think we have learned our lesson that it is better to inform even with partial information.
0: The federal government believes Australia's defence bases are safe for training after another fatal incident. A soldier died during a training exercise in the Northern Territory with five other soldiers injured. A vehicle rollover is responsible, but defence is still investigating the circumstances of what went wrong. Veterans Affairs Minister Matt Keogh says it is a terrible tragedy.
2: We also have been making sure that our training systems are fit for purpose and that training is conducted in the safest way possible, and that's something that we've engaged with Army and the entire Defence Force around, recognising that there are unique circumstances when it comes to Defence Force training that mean there are high levels of risk.
0: The Federal Coalition says in government it would lower net migration to 100,000 in the first 2 years. Much of the cuts would come from a big reduction in temporary visas, including students, graduates and working holiday visas. The Chamber of Commerce and Industry says various proposals for migration cuts will cause damage. WA's famous Penguin Island colony will be vaccinated against the deadly H5 bird flu. Bianca Carboni reports.
3: 35 wild little penguins will receive two vaccine doses within a month and be monitored. Another 91 birds, including black swans, emus and cassowaries, have already been jabbed. Environment Minister Matthew Swinburne says vaccination trials with black cockatoos at Perth Zoo have shown promising results.
4: We are taking practical, science-based steps to protect some of our most vulnerable species.
3: WA has recorded no new positive cases of H5 bird flu since July. Bianca Carboni reporting.
0: The literary world is paying tribute to author and former British MP Geoffrey Archer, who's died aged 86. Michael Lynch has more.
5: The former MP, whose unfulfilled ambition was to become Prime Minister, nonetheless enjoyed international success beyond his wildest dreams, having sold 300 million copies of novels such as Cain and Abel and First Among Thieves. The only blip in his five decades of the teller of marvellous tales was being jailed for 4 years in 2000 for perjury. But even that experience he drew upon for future novels. In an interview he gave 12 months ago, Archer said there were only two prerequisites for success as a novelist.
6: I always say to young people, if you're well-educated and well-read, there's no reason why you shouldn't be a decent, even good writer.
5: Geoffrey Archer, dead at 86.
0: Michael Lynch reporting. This is Air National News. First to AFL, and new North Melbourne coach Jamie Graham says he'll be a relationship builder and process-driven coach. The Fremantle assistant has signed a three-year deal to lead the Kangaroos into the next era. Graham says there's clearly talent on the list, but they also have some work to do.
7: Success isn't linear, and there'll be some new things that I've got philosophies on and we'll try and implement, and it might be clunky a bit early days, but I'm sure and I'm confident that the people that we have in the room, the players that we got and my philosophies will head in the right direction.
0: Tongues are wagging at the Wallabies as Mark Nawonga Didawase prepares to make his rugby union comeback. The star winger played 11 tests for Australia before dominating rugby league over a two-year stint with the Roosters, Blues and Kangaroos. Wallabies prop Alan Alalatua says they're excited to have him back.
8: He's just been a freak. Like, what he's done in the last 2 years in league is probably unheard of. He's gone over there in the space of 2 years and pretty much done everything, and now he's coming back.
0: And in cricket, Cameron Green is likely to miss the first test against South Africa through injury. Cooper Connolly and Nick Maddison are the front runners to replace him in the middle order. Australian Independent Radio News.
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2: 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Well, I'm just a songwriter working my trade. I carry a swag full of tunes that I've made.

0: Parker said, if you remember that, life will serve you well. You're a young man, and that's all I have to say to you.
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0: feels good.
1: Do it.
0: Put a little bit on my left shoulder.
1: Do it.
0: Yeah.
1: Do it.
0: Put a little bit right here.
1: Do it.
0: Yeah.
1: Do it.

0: There was movement at the station, for the word had passed around that the colt from Old Regret had got away and had joined the Wild Bush Horses. He was worth £1,000, so all the cracks had gathered to the fray. All the tried and noted riders from the stations near and far had mustered at the homestead overnight, for the bushmen love hard riding where the Wild Bush Horses are, and the stock horse snuffs the battle with delight. There was Harrison, who made his pile when Pardon won the cup, the old man with his hair as white as snow. But few could ride beside him when his blood was fairly up. He would go wherever horse and man could go. And Clancy of the Overflow came down to lend a hand. No better horseman ever held the reins, for never horse could throw him while the saddle girths would stand. He learned to ride while droving on the plains. And one was there, a stripling, on a small and weedy beast. He was something like a racehorse undersized, with a touch of Timor pony, three parts thoroughbred at least, and such as are by mountain horsemen prized. He was hard and tough and wiry, just the sort that won't say die. There was courage in his quick, impatient tread, and he bore the badge of gameness in his bright and fiery eye and the proud and lofty carriage of his head. But still so slight and weedy, one would doubt his power to stay. And the old man said, "That horse'll never do. For a long and tiring gallop, lad, you'd better stop away. Those hills are far too rough for such as you." So he waited, sad and wistful. Only Clancy stood his friend. "I think we ought to let him come," he said. "I warrant he'll be with us when he's wanted at the end, for both his horse and he are mountain bred. He hails from Snowy River, up by Kosciuszko's side, where the hills are twice as steep and twice as rough, where a horse's hooves strike firelight from the flintstones every stride, and the man that holds his own is good enough. And the Snowy River riders on the mountains make their home, where the river runs those giant hills between. I have seen full many horsemen since I first commenced to roam, but nowhere yet such horsemen have I seen." So he went, they found the horses by the big mimosa clump. They raced away towards the mountain brow, and the old man gave his orders, "Boys, go at 'em from the jump. No use to try for fancy riding now. And Clancy, you must wheel 'em, try and wheel 'em to the right. Ride boldly, lad, and never fear the spills, for never yet was rider that could keep the mob in sight if once they gain the shelter of those hills." So Clancy rode to wheel 'em. He was racing on the wing, where the best and boldest riders take their place. And he raced his stock horse past them, and he made the rangers ring with a stock whip as he met them face to face. Then they halted for a moment while he swung the dreaded lash, but they saw their well-loved mountain full in view, and they charged beneath the stock whip with a sharp and sudden dash, and off into the mountain scrub they flew. Then fast the horsemen followed, with a gorgeous deep and black resounded to the thunder of their tread. And the stock whips woke the echoes, and they fiercely answered back from cliffs and crags that beetled overhead. And upward, ever upward, the wild horses held their way, where mountain ash and Kurrajong grew wide. And the old man muttered fiercely, "We may bid the mob good day. No man can hold them down the other side." When they reached the mountain summit, even Clancy took a pull. It well might make the boldest hold their breath. The wild hop scrub grew thickly, and the hidden ground was full of wombat holes, and any slip was death. But the man from Snowy River let the pony have his head, and he swung his stock whip round and gave a cheer, and he raced him down the mountain like a torrent down its bed, while the others stood and watched in very fear. He sent the flintstones flying, but the pony kept his feet. He cleared the fallen timber in his stride, and the man from Snowy River never shifted in his seat. It was grand to see that mountain horseman ride through the stringy barks and saplings on the rough and broken ground. Down the hillside at a racing pace he went, and he never drew the bridle till he landed safe and sound at the bottom of that terrible descent. He was right among the horses as they climbed the further hill, and the watchers on the mountain standing mute saw him ply the stock whip fiercely. He was right among them still as he raced across the clearing in pursuit. Then they lost him for a moment where two mountain gullies met, in the ranges, but a final glimpse reveals on a dim and distant hillside the wild horses racing yet with the man from Snowy River at their heels. And he ran them single-handed till their sides were white with foam. He followed like a bloodhound on their track till they halted, cowed and beaten. Then he turned their heads for home and alone and unassisted brought them back. But his hardy mountain pony, he could scarcely raise a trot. He was blood from hip to shoulder from the spur. But his pluck was still undaunted and his courage fiery hot. For never yet was mountain horse secure. And down by Kosciuszko, where the pine-clad ridges raise their torn and rugged battlements on high, where the air is clear as crystal and the white stars fairly blaze at midnight in the cold and frosty sky, and where around the overflow the reed beds sweep and sway to the breezes and the rolling plains are wide, the man from Snowy River is a household word today. And the stockmen tell the story of his ride.
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You're bringing a few old army buddies home. You're calling from a bar. Get away from there. No, not you, honey. I was talking to the baby. Wait a minute, honey, the doorbell. Honey, could you stop at the market and

0: hope it ain't twins again.
1: There was movement at the station, for the word had passed around that the colt from Old Regret had got away and had joined the Wild Bush Horses. He was worth £1,000, so all the cracks had gathered to the fray. All the tried and noted riders from the stations near and far had mustered at the homestead overnight, for the bushmen love hard riding where the Wild Bush Horses are, and the stock horse snuffs the battle with delight. There was Harrison, who made his pile when Pardon won the cup, the old man with his hair as white as snow. But few could ride beside him when his blood was fairly up. He would go wherever horse and man could go. And Clancy of the Overflow came down to lend a hand. No better horseman ever held the reins, for never horse could throw him while the saddle girths would stand. He learned to ride while droving on the plains. And one was there, a stripling, on a small and weedy beast. He was something like a racehorse undersized, with a touch of Timor pony, three parts thoroughbred at least, and such as are by mountain horsemen prized. He was hard and tough and wiry, just the sort that won't say die. There was courage in his quick, impatient tread, and he bore the badge of gameness in his bright and fiery eye and the proud and lofty carriage of his head. But still so slight and weedy, one would doubt his power to stay. And the old man said, "That horse'll never do. For a long and tiring gallop, lad, you'd better stop away. Those hills are far too rough for such as you." So he waited, sad and wistful. Only Clancy stood his friend. "I think we ought to let him come," he said. "I warrant he'll be with us when he's wanted at the end, for both his horse and he are mountain bred. He hails from Snowy River, up by Kosciuszko's side, where the hills are twice as steep and twice as rough, where a horse's hooves strike firelight from the flintstones every stride, and the man that holds his own is good enough. And the Snowy River riders on the mountains make their home, where the river runs those giant hills between. I have seen full many horsemen since I first commenced to roam, but nowhere yet such horsemen have I seen." So he went, they found the horses by the big mimosa clump. They raced away towards the mountain brow, and the old man gave his orders, "Boys, go at him from the jump. No use to try for fancy riding now. And Clancy, you must wheel him, try and wheel him to the right. Ride boldly, lad, and never fear the spills, for never yet was rider that could keep the mob in sight if once they gain the shelter of those hills." So Clancy rode to wheel him. He was racing on the wing, where the best and boldest riders take their place. And he raced his stock horse past them, and he made the rangers ring with a stock whip as he met them face to face. Then they halted for a moment while he swung the dreaded lash, but they saw their well-loved mountain full in view, and they charged beneath the stock whip with a sharp and sudden dash, and off into the mountain scrub they flew. Then fast the horsemen followed, where the gorges deep and black resounded to the thunder of their tread. And the stock whips woke the echoes, and they fiercely answered back from cliffs and crags that beetled overhead. And upward, ever upward, the wild horses held their way, where mountain ash and Kurrajong grew wide. And the old man muttered fiercely, "We may bid the mob good day. No man can hold them down the other side." When they reached the mountain summit, even Clancy took a pull. It well might make the boldest hold their breath. The wild hop scrub grew thickly, and the hidden ground was full of wombat holes, and any slip was death. But the man from Snowy River let the pony have his head, and he swung his stock whip round and gave a cheer, and he raced him down the mountain like a torrent down its bed, while the others stood and watched in very fear. He sent the flintstones flying, but the pony kept his feet. He cleared the fallen timber in his stride, and the man from Snowy River never shifted in his seat. It was grand to see that mountain horseman ride through the stringy barks and saplings on the rough and broken ground. Down the hillside at a racing pace he went, and he never drew the bridle till he landed safe and sound at the bottom of that terrible descent. He was right among the horses as they climbed the further hill, and the watchers on the mountain standing mute saw him ply the stock whip fiercely. He was right among them still as he raced across the clearing in pursuit. Then they lost him for a moment where two mountain gullies met in the ranges, but a final glimpse reveals on a dim and distant hillside the wild horses racing yet with the man from Snowy River at their heels. And he ran them single-handed till their sides were white with foam. He followed like a bloodhound on their track till they halted, cowed and beaten. Then he turned their heads for home and alone and unassisted brought them back. But his hardy mountain pony, he could scarcely raise a trot. He was blood from hip to shoulder from the spur. But his pluck was still undaunted and his courage fiery hot. For never yet was mountain horse succour. And down by Kosciuszko, where the pine-clad ridges raise their torn and rugged battlements on high, where the air is clear as crystal and the white stars fairly blaze at midnight in the cold and frosty sky, and where around the overflow the reed beds sweep and sway to the breezes and the rolling plains are wide, the man from Snowy River is a household word today. And the stockmen tell the story of his ride. Super.

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It was the night Hank Williams came to town. 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

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Then I heard someone whisper, "Hey, that's him." That's when the crowd let out this deafening sound.

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1: Machinations were one of my favourite pop rock bands growing up in the 80s. I got to see them with the Models at Sydney's Enmore Theatre in May of 2016 and happened to be right down the front with a poster I had from the late 80s. The Machinations switched on the time machine with hits like No Sayin' It, Precious Way, You Got Me Going Again. End of the gig, I called out to the singer, Fred Lundgren, and he happily signed my poster up on the stage. A very happy memory now hanging in a frame on my wall. This is The Machinations.

0: gonna make you dance till you bleed. 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
1: All right, this next song was huge in Australia. Moving Pictures, What About Me? Spent 6 weeks at number one in 1982 and finished as the second highest selling single of that year.

right, up next we got Little River Band with Every Day of My Life, released in 1976 and reaching number 29 on the Australian chart.

Oh, yeah, this one could have sounded so much very different. Olivia Newton-John's Physical was originally written for Roddick Stewart in mind, and it was also offered to Tina Turner, but both passed. Olivia took it and turned into a massive hit.

right. This one went straight to number one in Australia. Holly Valance, Kiss Kiss. Topped the Australian singles chart in 2002. Spent 9 weeks in the top 10 and 17 weeks in the top 50. And went platinum. Mwah.

Oh, this one might surprise you. It wasn't a massive chart hit in Australia. The Go-Betweens with Streets of Your Town peaked at number 68 on the Australian charts in 1988, and sometimes the songs that missed the top 10 are the ones we remember the most.

0: That one cracked the top 30, but only for 4 weeks. Electric Hippies with Greedy People, peaking at number 29 on the Australian charts. Before that one, we had Nothing in the Universe by 1927.
1: I only saw one performance by Wendy Matthews in 1993 on a concert billed with the likes of Boom Crash Opera, the Sunny Boys and the Rockmelons. What an outstanding voice Wendy had, and no wonder she's won multiple ARIA awards. Wendy simply blew everyone away with her voice and stage presence on that sunny afternoon in Western Sydney. If you have plans to go and see Wendy on her next tour, you're in for a treat. Wendy Matthews.

0: All right, this one cracked the Australian top 10. Johnny Diesel and the Ejectors with Cry and Shame, reaching number 10 and spending 17 weeks on the Australian charts back in 1989. Then after that one, we got 99 Reasons by Jo Beth Taylor.
1: Picking up the pieces.

Oh, yeah, that was Margaret Ehrlich with Gonna Make You Mine. Thank you so much for listening to Tuesday Night with Scott. Be back Friday, 9 p.m. for 3 hours of Australian independent music. We shall see you then. Good night.

0: I'm Mark Dransfield. A senior OpenAI executive has told a parliamentary inquiry into artificial intelligence that they've learned several lessons. The tech giant waited 3 months to notify the Australian government after a rogue OpenAI bot gained unauthorised access to Medicare data via an online portal. OpenAI Chief Strategy Officer Jason Kwon admits the company's response at the time was not good enough.
1: We should have informed the impacted parties much sooner in the process. The reasoning for why that did not happen is we wanted to understand more of the facts before we spoke to the impacted parties. But because of the novelty of this situation, I think we have learned our lesson that it is better to inform even with partial information.
0: The federal government believes Australia's defence bases are safe for training after another fatal incident. A soldier died during a training exercise in the Northern Territory with five other soldiers injured. A vehicle rollover is responsible, but defence is still investigating the circumstances of what went wrong. Veterans Affairs Minister Matt Keogh says it is a terrible tragedy.
2: We also have been making sure that, you know, our training systems are fit for purpose and that training is conducted in the safest way possible, and that's something that we've engaged with Army and the entire Defence Force around, recognising that there are unique circumstances when it comes to Defence Force training that mean there are high levels of risk.
0: The Federal Coalition says in government it would lower net migration to 100,000 in the first 2 years. Much of the cuts would come from a big reduction in temporary visas, including students, graduates and working holiday visas. The Chamber of Commerce and Industry says various proposals for migration cuts will cause damage. WA's famous Penguin Island colony will be vaccinated against the deadly H5 bird flu. Bianca Carboni reports.
3: 35 wild little penguins will receive two vaccine doses within a month and be monitored. Another 91 birds, including black swans, emus and cassowaries, have already been jabbed. Environment Minister Matthew Swinburne says vaccination trials with black cockatoos at Perth Zoo have shown promising results.
4: We are taking practical, science-based steps to protect some of our most vulnerable species.
3: WA has recorded no new positive cases of H5 bird flu since July. Bianca Carboni reporting.
0: The literary world is paying tribute to author and former British MP Geoffrey Archer, who's died aged 86. Michael Lynch has more.
5: The former MP, whose unfulfilled ambition was to become Prime Minister, nonetheless enjoyed international success beyond his wildest dreams, having sold 300 million copies of novels such as Cain and Abel and First Among Thieves. The only blip in his five decades of the teller of marvellous tales was being jailed for 4 years in 2000 for perjury. But even that experience he drew upon for future novels. In an interview he gave 12 months ago, Archer said there were only two prerequisites for success as a novelist.
6: I always say to young people, if you're well-educated and well-read, there's no reason why you shouldn't be a decent, even good writer.
5: Geoffrey Archer, dead at 86.
0: Michael Lynch reporting. This is AIR National News. Grove Racing young gun Kai Allen is hoping to avoid any wildlife-related incidents at this weekend's Bathurst 1000. The South Australian almost hit a rogue kangaroo in the closing stages of last year's race. Allen says his rural upbringing has helped him prepare for the hazards of Mount Panorama.
7: From Mount Gambier, so I'm dodging kangaroos, from seeing mum and dad dodge them in the pine forest and stuff. So you don't want to swerve because that can cause more issues, but you just got to try and avoid it.
0: AFL and Grian Myers' future at Geelong remains under a question mark. The contracted forward had a medical at West Coast on the weekend. Cats football manager Andrew Mackie says Myers still has a future at Geelong.
8: But yeah, I'd be really surprised if Scotty and I to catch up with Grian Thursday for our best and fairest. And that was a really good conversation. He's loving life and we're loving what he's doing for us.
0: Roosters prop Lindsay Collins has reportedly been ruled out of the Kangaroos squad due to injury. And Australian cricket legend Matt Hayden has savaged national selectors over the shock recall of Nick Maddison to the Test squad. The Blues batsman hasn't played first-class cricket in 18 months after fighting off cancer. Hayden's taken aim at selectors on the All Over Bar the Cricket podcast.
9: Where we are at is that we are promoting the greatest pile of mediocrity that we've seen in a generation of cricket.
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0: 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APL Community Markets are launching market days on Wednesday, the 2nd of September, alongside the regular pig and calf sales at 2 Lion Street. 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

drawer of old photographs hidden away. 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
1: I'm Mark Dransfield. A senior OpenAI executive has told a parliamentary inquiry into artificial intelligence that they've learned several lessons. The tech giant waited 3 months to notify the Australian government after a rogue OpenAI bot gained unauthorised access to Medicare data via an online portal. OpenAI Chief Strategy Officer Jason Kwon admits the company's response at the time was not good enough.
2: We should have informed the impacted parties much sooner in the process. The reasoning for why that did not happen is we wanted to understand more of the facts before we spoke to the impacted parties. But because of the novelty of this situation, I think we have learned our lesson that it is better to inform even with partial information.
1: The federal government believes Australia's defence bases are safe for training after another fatal incident. A soldier died during a training exercise in the Northern Territory with five other soldiers injured. A vehicle rollover is responsible, but defence is still investigating the circumstances of what went wrong. Veterans Affairs Minister Matt Keogh says it is a terrible tragedy.
3: We also have been making sure that our training systems are fit for purpose and that training is conducted in the safest way possible, and that's something that we've engaged with Army and the entire Defence Force around, recognising that there are unique circumstances when it comes to Defence Force training that mean there are high levels of risk.
1: The Federal Coalition says in government it would lower net migration to 100,000 in the first 2 years. Much of the cuts would come from a big reduction in temporary visas, including students, graduates and working holiday visas. The Chamber of Commerce and Industry says various proposals for migration cuts will cause damage. WA's famous Penguin Island colony will be vaccinated against the deadly H5 bird flu. Bianca Carboni reports.
4: 35 wild little penguins will receive two vaccine doses within a month and be monitored. Another 91 birds, including black swans, emus and cassowaries, have already been jabbed. Environment Minister Matthew Swinburne says vaccination trials with black cockatoos at Perth Zoo have shown promising results.
5: We are taking practical, science-based steps to protect some of our most vulnerable species.
4: WA has recorded no new positive cases of H5 bird flu since July. Bianca Carboni reporting.
1: The literary world is paying tribute to author and former British MP Geoffrey Archer, who's died aged 86. Michael Lynch has more.
6: The former MP, whose unfulfilled ambition was to become Prime Minister, nonetheless enjoyed international success beyond his wildest dreams, having sold 300 million copies of novels such as Cain and Abel and First Among Thieves. The only blip in his five decades of the teller of marvellous tales was being jailed for 4 years in 2000 for perjury. But even that experience he drew upon for future novels. In an interview he gave 12 months ago, Archer said there were only two prerequisites for success as a novelist.
7: I always say to young people, if you're well-educated and well-read, there's no reason why you shouldn't be a decent, even good writer.
6: Geoffrey Archer, dead at 86.
1: Michael Lynch reporting. This is AIR National News. Grove Racing young gun Kai Allen is hoping to avoid any wildlife-related incidents at this weekend's Bathurst 1000. The South Australian almost hit a rogue kangaroo in the closing stages of last year's race. Allen says his rural upbringing has helped him prepare for the hazards of Mount Panorama.
8: I'm from Mount Gambier, so I'm dodging kangaroos from seeing mum and dad dodge them in the pine forest and stuff. So you don't want to swerve because that can cause more issues, but you just got to try and avoid it.
1: AFL and Grian Myers' future at Geelong remains under a question mark. The contracted forward had a medical at West Coast on the weekend. Cats football manager Andrew Mackey says Myers still has a future at Geelong.
9: But yeah, I'd be really surprised if Scotty and I to catch up with Grian Thursday for our best and fairest. And that was a really good conversation. He's loving life and we're loving what he's doing for us.
1: Roosters prop Lindsay Collins has reportedly been ruled out of the Kangaroos squad due to injury. And Australian cricket legend Matt Hayden has savaged national selectors over the shock recall of Nick Maddison to the Test squad. The Blues batsman hasn't played first-class cricket in 18 months after fighting off cancer. Hayden's taken aim at selectors on the All Over Bar the Cricket podcast.
10: Where we are at is that we are promoting the greatest pile of mediocrity that we've seen in a generation of cricket.
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0: I'm Mark Dransfield. The Federal Opposition believes its migration overhaul will not hurt the budget, claiming the policy is designed to increase the tax take. If the Coalition wins the next election, it'll cut the net overseas migration rate to 100,000 in its first and second years of government. It would achieve this by slashing the number of temporary visas granted. Liberal leader Angus Taylor says the focus would instead shift to highly skilled migrants.
1: If you have a temporary graduate visa or a student visa, on average, they're going to give you $7,000 to $14,000 of tax income. A temporary skilled visa is over $30,000. If you bring people in who can make a contribution, then it's better for the budget and the economy than otherwise is the case.
0: However, Chamber of Commerce and Industry Chief Executive Andrew McKellar says all three migration policies we've seen are bad for business.
2: From all of the parties that are in this debate at the moment, the focus is on an artificial net overseas migration target. That is not the right focus. We have to be looking at the skills needs in the Australian economy. We've got to look at how we lift the productive capacity of the Australian economy.
0: There's a call for greater dignity to be shown to disadvantaged people after death. New research suggests war veterans, rough sleepers and other impoverished Australians are being buried in unmarked communal graves. Reverend Bill Cruz says it's despicable.
3: It's been going on for over 50 years. And it's something I've been fighting for, because no person deserves to be dumped in an unmarked grave with a whole lot of other bodies. A good government cares for its people.
0: Two women have been charged following the alleged robbery and assault of a man in the Queensland city of Toowoomba. Kate Carlisle has details.
4: It's alleged the man was walking along Russell Street last Friday afternoon when he was attacked from behind by two women. The 66-year-old was pushed to the ground before the women stole his wallet and mobile. Police further allege the pair used the victim's bank card to make fraudulent purchases at a number of local businesses. The women, both 36 and from Harristown, are facing charges of robbery in company and multiple counts of fraud. Both are due to appear in Toowoomba Magistrates Court on October 26. Kate Carlisle reporting.
0: WA is spending another $5 million on shark safety measures ahead of summer. The Department of Primary Industries will double its shark tagging efforts. 10 new network receivers will provide information about tagged shark movements. Fisheries Minister Jackie Jarvis is confident the investment will result in more sharks being tagged.
5: It means more hours on the water. They are very good these days at following shark activity, so we certainly hope to get more sharks tagged, but I'm not going to put a number on it. There are over 300 tagged sharks off our waters that show up in receivers. I think more importantly is the 10 additional receivers, because that means those tagged sharks will show up more often on our Shark Smart app.
0: In air entertainment news, comedian Judith Lucy has revealed she has breast cancer. The 58-year-old posted to social media telling followers she received a callback following a recent mammogram. The cancer is early stage, but her treatment will mean a double mastectomy. Finally, to the Australian share market, the All Ords closed up 44 points at 89.03. One Australian dollar is buying 69.68 US cents. This is Air National News. Grove Racing young gun Kai Allen is hoping to avoid any wildlife-related incidents at this weekend's Bathurst 1000. The South Australian almost hit a rogue kangaroo in the closing stages of last year's race. Allen says his rural upbringing has helped him prepare for the hazards of Mount Panorama.
6: From Mount Gambier, so I'm dodging kangaroos, from seeing mum and dad dodge them in the pine forest and stuff. So you don't want to swerve, because that can cause more issues, but you just got to try and avoid it.
0: AFL and Grian Myers' future at Geelong remains under a question mark. The contracted forward had a medical at West Coast on the weekend. Cats football manager Andrew Mackey says Myers still has a future at Geelong.
7: But yeah, I'd be really surprised if Scotty and I had to catch up with Grian Thursday before our best and fairest. And that was a really good conversation. He's loving life, and we're loving what he's doing for us.
0: Roosters prop Lindsay Collins has reportedly been ruled out of the Kangaroos squad due to injury. And Australian cricket legend Matt Hayden has savaged national selectors over the shock recall of Nick Maddison to the Test squad. The Blues batsman hasn't played first-class cricket in 18 months after fighting off cancer. Hayden's taken aim at selectors on the All Over Bar the Cricket podcast.
8: Where we are at is that we are promoting the greatest pile of mediocrity that we've seen in a generation of cricket.
0: Australian Independent Radio News.
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0: landmark Transfield. The Federal Opposition believes its migration overhaul will not hurt the budget, claiming the policy's designed to increase the tax take. If the Coalition wins the next election, it'll cut the net overseas migration rate to 100,000 in its first and second years of government. It would achieve this by slashing the number of temporary visas granted. Liberal leader Angus Taylor says the focus would instead shift to highly skilled migrants.
1: If you have a temporary graduate visa or a student visa, on average, they're going to give you $7,000 to $14,000 of tax income. A temporary skilled visa is over $30,000. If you bring people in who can make a contribution, then it's better for the budget and the economy than otherwise is the case.
0: However, Chamber of Commerce and Industry Chief Executive Andrew McKellar says all three migration policies we've seen are bad for business.
2: From all of the parties that are in this debate at the moment, the focus is on an artificial net overseas migration target. That is not the right focus. We have to be looking at the skills needs in the Australian economy. We've got to look at how we lift the productive capacity of the Australian economy.
0: There's a call for greater dignity to be shown to disadvantaged people after death. New research suggests war veterans, rough sleepers and other impoverished Australians are being buried in unmarked communal graves. Reverend Bill Cruz says it's despicable.
3: It's been going on for over 50 years. And it's something I've been fighting for, because no person deserves to be dumped in an unmarked grave with a whole lot of other bodies. A good government cares for its people.
0: Two women have been charged following the alleged robbery and assault of a man in the Queensland city of Toowoomba. Kate Carlisle has details.
4: It's alleged the man was walking along Russell Street last Friday afternoon when he was attacked from behind by two women. The 66-year-old was pushed to the ground before the women stole his wallet and mobile. Police further allege the pair used the victim's bank card to make fraudulent purchases at a number of local businesses. The women, both 36 and from Harristown, are facing charges of robbery in company and multiple counts of fraud. Both are due to appear in Toowoomba Magistrates Court on October 26. Kate Carlisle reporting.
0: WA is spending another $5 million on shark safety measures ahead of summer. The Department of Primary Industries will double its shark tagging efforts. 10 new network receivers will provide information about tagged shark movements. Fisheries Minister Jackie Jarvis is confident the investment will result in more sharks being tagged.
5: It means more hours on the water. They are very good these days at following shark activity, so we certainly hope to get more sharks tagged, but I'm not going to put a number on it. There are over 300 tagged sharks off our waters that show up in receivers. I think more importantly is the 10 additional receivers, because that means those tagged sharks will show up more often on our Shark Smart app.
0: In air entertainment news, comedian Judith Lucy has revealed she has breast cancer. The 58-year-old posted to social media telling followers she received a callback following a recent mammogram. The cancer is early stage, but her treatment will mean a double mastectomy. Finally, to the Australian share market, the All Ords closed up 44 points at 89.03. One Australian dollar is buying 69.68 US cents. This is Air National News. First to AFL, and new North Melbourne coach Jamie Graham says he'll be a relationship builder and process-driven coach. The Fremantle assistant has signed a three-year deal to lead the Kangaroos into the next era. Graham says there's clearly talent on the list, but they also have some work to do.
6: Success isn't linear, and there'll be some new things that I've got philosophies on and we'll try and implement, and, you know, it might be clunky a bit early days, but I'm sure and I'm confident that the people that we have in the room, the players that we got and my philosophies will head in the right direction.
0: Tongues are wagging at the Wallabies as Mark Nawonga Didawase prepares to make his rugby union comeback. The star winger played 11 tests for Australia before dominating rugby league over a two-year stint with the Roosters, Blues and Kangaroos. Wallabies prop Alan Alalatua says they're excited to have him back.
7: He's just been a freak. Like, what he's done in the last 2 years in league is probably unheard of. You know, he's gone over there in the space of 2 years and pretty much done everything, and now he's coming back.
0: And in cricket, Cameron Green is likely to miss the first test against South Africa through injury. Cooper Connolly and Nick Maddison are the front runners to replace him in the middle order. Australian Independent Radio News.
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0: Great news, Warwick. APL Community Markets are launching market days on Wednesday, the 2nd of September, alongside the regular pig and calf sales at 2 Lyon Street. 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
1: Good morning, I'm Lee Harrison. Members of Australia's Jewish community will pause today to mark 3 years since the October 7 terror attacks. Commemorations will be held across the country to honour the 1,200 people killed in the Hamas assault on Israel. Plans for pro-Palestine vigils to also be held today have been condemned by political and community leaders. A leading business group is raising concerns about Australia's migration policy, arguing the various proposals put forward will cause damage. The opposition would reduce net migration to 100,000 if it wins the next federal election. Labor and One Nation have also unveiled pledges to cut back migration to varying degrees. Chamber of Commerce and Industry Chief Executive Andrew McKellar says all three migration policies are bad for business.
2: From all of the parties that are in this debate at the moment, the focus is on an artificial net overseas migration target. That is not the right focus. We have to be looking at the skills needs in the Australian economy. We've got to look at how we lift the productive capacity of the Australian economy.
1: Dozens of Coles and Woolies supermarkets will be forcibly acquired by the government under a proposal to reduce prices. The Green Institute wants the federal government to set up its own supermarket chain selling discounted essentials such as milk, bread and eggs. Executive Director Max Chandler Mather says prices have surged under a duopoly.
3: Ask a farmer if Coles and Woolworths are abusing their market power. Ask a single mum right now who is skipping meals so their kids can eat whether or not Coles and Woolworths are abusing their market power.
1: Investigations are underway after the death of a 28-year-old soldier during a training exercise in the Northern Territory. Corporal Brendan Hannam died when the military vehicle he was a passenger in rolled, injuring five other soldiers. He leaves behind a partner and two children. Chief of Army Susan Coyle says his family is being supported.
4: The family are being deeply supported by the unit, by the 5th, 7th Battalion. It's the unit that Brendan has grown up with since he joined the Army. They are his Army family, and it's the right people to be connected with the family at this time.
1: The number of Australians making complaints about phone and internet issues fell last financial year. The Telecommunications Industry Ombudsman received about 54,000 complaints in the 2025-26 financial year. Ombudsman Cynthia Gabert says delays in action and poor services remain the biggest drivers of complaints.
5: Nearly 5,000 people contacted us about connection delays and inadequate fault testing was about 7,000. But you know, the biggest complaint issue with about 33,000 complaints was people experiencing no or delayed actions for their providers.
1: In other news, the aged care sector is warning more than 3,000 aged care beds have been shelved due to a federal funding issue. Ageing Australia warns the latest funding increase from the federal government fell short of inflation and wage rises. And customers with online retailer ASOS have received a direct alert, apparently from hackers, claiming the site has been compromised. The message, the result of a suspected cyber attack, threatens to leak data from a cloud platform. This is Air National News. Alex de Minaur is retired injured from the China Open final, continuing Novak Djokovic's now 34-match unbeaten record in Beijing. The Aussie conceding in the second set after losing a tiebreak in the first. To rugby league and Roosters duo Victor Radley and Hugo Savala have been named in England's squad for the Rugby League World Cup. Knights skipper Kalyn Ponga is set to line up against the Kangaroos next Thursday after being named in the Kiwis squad. Former Essendon captain Zach Merritt has spoken for the first time since being traded to Hawthorn. The 31-year-old says it was a tough decision to leave the Bombers.
6: Something I weighed up for sort of 6 to 9 months through that sort of work and that reflection felt like Hawthorn was going to be, you know, the best place for me and my family moving forward to sort of keep achieving what I wanted to achieve out of footy. Something I pursued last year. And then to be here now 12 months later officially, but also have so much respect and love for Essendon as well.
1: Meantime, the Hawks are set to sign restricted free agent Ben King from the Gold Coast on a 7-year deal, reportedly worth more than $9 million. And all-rounder Cameron Green has been ruled out of the first test against South Africa in Durban after an abdominal strain sustained during the third ODI. Coach Andrew McDonald hinting he could return with the bat later in the series, but won't bowl. Australian Independent Radio News.
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7: Good morning. You're with Sue this morning. It is 6, oh, it's 5:06. So we're looking at the weather for this beautiful Wednesday. Mostly sunny is the forecast, but as I look outside the window, it is quite cloudy here on the looking out from a Victoria Park. But the forecast is mostly sunny. A chance of fog in the east early this morning. Slight chance of a shower in the north, near zero chance of elsewhere. The chance of a thunderstorm in the north during the morning and afternoon. Winds south-southeasterly, 15 to 20 kilometres, tending south-southwesterly, 15 to 25 in the middle of the day. Temperatures should be around 26 degrees for Warwick and surrounds. As we look around our particular area, Stanthorpe's looking for 23 degrees and a mostly sunny day. We're looking at Tenterfield with 22, and further afield to Woomba, looking for a mostly sunny day right across southeast Queensland, although there is the chance of an odd shower thrown in there as well. 26 for Toowoomba, 31 for Gundawindi and Dalby, and as we head across the Great Divide, Brisbane's looking for 28. There is a shower or two forecast for the over the Great Dividing Range on the coast, with 28 degrees for Brisbane, shower or two, Gold Coast and Sunshine Coast, 26 and 25 respectively, and a shower or two is forecast. Windy conditions are forecast for the Gold Coast if you're heading that way right now. The outlook as we lead up to the weekend, just so we're aware of what's going on around us. For Thursday, it's going to be a partly cloudy day and 26 degrees. A slight chance for a shower. Friday, similar weather conditions, 28 degrees as it warms up a little bit, partly cloudy leading up to the weekend, which is with great delight, I do announce that we can expect a few showers over the weekend for Saturday, Sunday. Temperatures around the 27, so quite warm intervening in between those showers and leading into a little bit of a beginning of a wet week as we move into Monday the 12th and 13th of October. Not a lot in it, but it does make us feel so much better to have a little bit of a few showers about. And that is your forecast for today. Outside the studio, we're on 15 degrees here in Warwick, Victoria Park. 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

us here on the Sudden Downs. And keep the light on. It's a little bit overcast outside, but the forecast is for a sunny, partly cloudy day as you head into midweek. Oh, it's Wednesday. The weekend's coming up. It's October. It's rodeo month. We've got to keep the flag flying for the Warwick Rodeo and Camp Draft coming up at the end of the month. So many interesting things happening right across the Southern Downs. Don't forget, we have the situation is the moment that it is dry. We've had a few showers. We had a bit of those that were under those showers the other night probably did get anywhere between 7 and maybe 25 mil, which is about an inch in the old scale, which is so fantastic to have happen here on the Southern Downs. But there is a little bit more in store for us. Not a lot, but if it keeps things damp and the fire emergency sort of at a low ebb, that'd be a good thing. There are a few things coming up, and I'm going to be telling you a little bit about a biosecurity event, which is it's called Hay Day in Warwick, and it's about fire ant alert. It's to be held at the Club Warwick RSL, and on Thursday the 15th, 2026, starts at 6 p.m., goes to 7:30 p.m. So not a long one, but it's going to be talking about, would they encourage all industry representatives receiving baled material to attend. Now, and this is about the eradicating fire ants, and it is shared, and so that this information is shared. Bales of hay coming from all parts of the country do carry with them a lot of other not necessarily the best thing for the Southern Downs, so we've got to keep an eye on it, and it's great that these things are available. We'll also be talking about You Get Ahead of It webinar coming up on the weekend, on Thursday next week. Both these things happen on Thursday next week, the 15th. So this is a webinar that you can find out a little bit more about. You'll hear that this morning from Kim, and she'll be telling us how and where to find that information.

One of the most influential musicians from the 1960s, with Waterloo Sunset there, and The Kinks. You're with Sue and Rose, City FM. Found this new song, James Huck, and I thought it appropriate, being that we've had a little bit of rain, and it just seemed to fit my mood this morning. I hope you're having a good start to your day. It's going to be an interesting one. It's going to warm up. The temperature's at the moment around 15 degrees here on this end of the Southern Downs. But, well, we'll wait and see. It's never a foregone conclusion, is it, when you leave the house?

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4: Good morning, folks. You're with Sue Keong, and the weather outside is interesting. Mostly sunny is the forecast for the Southern Downs and Granite Belt. A little bit of fog along the east early this morning. Slight chance of a shower in the north, near zero chance elsewhere. There are a few showers tickling the Sunshine and Gold Coast and Brisbane, so maybe they'll make it across the Great Divide. Around our area, where Warwick is looking for 26 degrees and mostly sunny, as I said. Stanthorpe on 23 and Tenterfield on 22. Around Toowoomba, looking for a mostly sunny day, but a little bit warmer on 26. Gundawinnie and Dalby tip the scales on 31 degrees, and a warm day is a forecast for them. And across the range, Brisbane's looking for 28. And just outside the studio at the moment, we're on 15 degrees. Very nice. You just never know whether to leave with a coat or not. It's always plays to have one in the car, apparently. You're with Sue and Rose, City FM.

0: 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I just wanted to introduce our upcoming webinar series, Get Ahead of It, where this month on the 15th of October at midday, we are going to delve into the mental health in tough seasons, as we really recognise many of our primary producers are currently experiencing deteriorating conditions, and we want to make sure that they know that there is help out there to support them with their ongoing mental health while they just try to improve their business position.
1: Just letting you know, there'll be a bit of a longer discussion with Kim later this morning, and you can find out a bit more, or you could book for this webinar, which is on Thursday the 15th of October. It's at midday, so you'll be able to come in and have some lunch, but some really interesting and

worthwhile advice to be shared, you can book with at www.getaheadofit.org.au. You can find out a little bit more how to join the webinar, which is Thursday next week. We'll be talking a little bit more to Kim later this morning. You're with Sue on Rose City FM. Are you feeling all right? I'm feeling all right.

feel about midnight. Walking down the street, you come knock on my door. Knock, knock.

A little bit of Gloria there with Van Morrison. Had two songs in a row from sort of like the Northern Ireland Irish singers there. Great musicians from that part of the UK, aren't they? Coming up next, we have Four Paul, Bette Midler, From a Distance. And we were just talking about the storms, so maybe from a distance we can enjoy them.

The beautiful Bette Midler voice there, From a Distance. And from a distance, it's good to know that we're in good hands here on Rose City FM. We've got the music for you. We're going to make it your way through this Wednesday, midweek, 7th of October. Good morning, Paul. And as we were talking about the storms that were coming across the Southern Downs the other night and how it nearly made us roll out of bed, there was a couple of really, really wild ones there. But it brought with it some great showers across the Southern and the Granite Belt. Really good to hear the rain on the roof. Coming up next, we've got our Move It dance tracks. I've got a feeling Black Eyed Peas, followed by Last Night, A DJ Saved My Life by In Deep from 1987. And just remember, Late Night DJ with Scott. He has some beautiful music from 9 till 12 at night. This is Friday, Saturday, Tuesday nights. He was on last night. And we've got Bethany with her fresh country sounds coming with you after 7. And followed that by Scott with his independent music picks for this Wednesday, the 7th of October. Here we go. You can do it sitting down. That's what I'm doing.

is not a problem that I can't fix, cause I can do it in the mix. And if your man gives you trouble just to move out on the double, and you don't let it trouble your brain, cause away goes trouble down the drain. Said away goes trouble down the drain.

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2: Good morning, I'm Lee Harrison. Australia's Jewish community is marking 3 years since the October 7 terror attacks. 1,200 people were killed when Hamas militants launched an assault on southern Israel. Plans for two pro-Palestinian vigils to be held today have been described as heartless. Political and community leaders are urging people to stay away from the demonstrations. Australia's construction industry has broadly welcomed the opposition's migration overhaul, but has some concerns. The net migration rate will be pared back to 100,000 in the first and second year of a coalition government. As more houses become available, the rate will lift to 160,000. Master Builders Australia Chief Executive Danita Warne says the cuts to student visas might not work.
3: What impact that has on unskilled labour in the building and construction industry, but also the impact of international students when they graduate in building and construction and the ease upon which they can then be sponsored for a skilled migrant visa.
2: The death of an Australian soldier in the Northern Territory is adding to the push for a memorial to Defence Force personnel who die in training exercises. Corporal Brendan Hannam died when the military vehicle he was a passenger in rolled. Australian Peacekeepers Association Chief Executive Rod Henderson says they have a site in Canberra, but now they need funding.
4: Sir Angus Houston is our patron, and I would suggest he's probably the best place to speak to between government, defence. But look, as yet, we haven't had any significant input of funding from government.
2: The Pentagon reportedly ordered undercover agents to breach Australian Defence Force bases. News Corp reports the covert missions were ordered to test security provisions for shared intelligence. It's understood agents were able to access Royal Australian Navy bases using covert tactics. New modelling shows communities affected by a severe weather event lose out on about $43 million in economic activity over 2 years. Research by QBE Insurance has found in the year after a disaster, affected communities had 3% fewer businesses than expected. QBE's Ming Yu Song says after 2 years, this more than doubled to close to 10%.
5: These are local jobs, services and opportunities that therefore didn't exist as a result of the disruption. So, yeah, like, that number is quite alarming.
2: In other news, the tax office boss has called a snap meeting with small business groups over the decision to ban credit card tax payments. The change was announced after the ban on card surcharges was introduced, sparking backlash from business owners. And new data reveals just a few days of e-cigarette vapour exposure can be enough to injure the lung's most delicate tissue, leaving it more vulnerable to viral infection. US researchers say vaping caused damage within 24 hours, weakening protective barriers, slowing cell growth and repair, and increasing cell death. This is AIR National News. Alex de Minaur is taking positives after injury forced his retirement from the China Open final against Novak Djokovic. De Minaur says it had been a strong week up until the final match.
6: A lot of good tennis. I played some great stuff. Felt amazing on the court. And yeah, it's a lot of confidence from this first week.
2: To the AFL, and Nick Blakey reportedly hasn't given up on a trade from Sydney. The Swans at the start of the week said the dashing halfback hasn't approached the club about a trade, but there's now multiple reports Blakey is still considering requesting a trade. Rugby league legend Josh Morris believes Australia's 18-game winning streak is under serious threat at this year's Rugby League World Cup. The Kangaroos haven't lost at the tournament since the 2008 final against the Kiwis. Morris has nominated the team most likely to stop another Kangaroos triumph.
7: I think Tonga's the biggest threat, and the game of rugby league right now, the level of talent is spread between the teams now. It's not just stacked to one or two sides.
2: And Australian Test coach Andrew McDonald is hopeful Cameron Green can play a role with the bat in the second and third tests against South Africa. The all-rounder ruled out of this weekend's series opener in Durban with an abdominal injury. Australian Independent Radio News.
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0: Yeah, well, Sue, and the weather outside is interesting again. Partly cloudy at the moment is what I can see from Victoria Part, but they're forecasting a mostly sunny day for the Southern Downs and Granite Belt. 26 degrees is the forecast. There's a bit of a chance of a fog in the east early this morning. Slight chance of a shower in the north, near zero chance elsewhere. There is a chance of a thunderstorm during the morning and late afternoons. Wind south to southeasterly 15 to 20 kilometres, and then tending south to southwesterly 15 to 25 kilometres. So just keep your eye out there. The UV index is very high. Despite all the clouds, despite what it may look like, you can easily burn. So slip, slop, slap and slide on those sunglasses. Around our area, we're looking at, Stanthorpe, 23 degrees, Warwick 26, as I said, Toowoomba on 26 as well, Gundawindi and Dalby on a very warm 31 degrees forecast for the day. And as our outlook for the weekend, as we move on to the weekend, partly cloudy for the next couple of days leading up to Saturday, Sunday, when there's a return of a shower or two, and which is wonderful. Not a lot in it, but still it is very gratefully received here on the Southern Downs and the Granite Belt. Partly cloudy, high chance of showers. That's on Saturday the 10th and the 11th. We're looking for more showers developing as we ease into next week, which they could produce a few showers on early next week leading up to Tuesday, with temperatures still very warm in the 30 and 31 degrees next week. Over the weekend, we're looking at 28 and 27 with the odd shower or two thrown in, which will be delightful.
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14: 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Anthony Snape is an independent Australian artist and master vocalist who's co-written for Tommy Emmanuel, had music featured on Saturday Night Live, and built a devoted global fan base entirely on his own terms. His new single, Between Us and the Dark, is a deeply personal song recorded in Nashville with producer Ben Thompson. It's a song Anthony describes as coming directly from the centre of him, one that flows like water and somehow breaks his heart every time. This is Anthony Snape with Between Us and the...

listening to the best new Australian country here on Rose City FM. This next one is an absolute beauty. Homegrown Trio is made up of siblings Caitlin, Liam and Casey O'Donoghue from far north Queensland. The 2026 Golden Guitar nominees have just released Never Really Over, a heartfelt piano ballad co-written in Nashville with Grammy and CMA Award winner Nathan Chapman and legendary songwriter Liz Rose. It captures that push and pull of a love you can never quite walk away from, holding onto it for years and waiting for exactly the right moment. That moment is now. This is Homegrown Trio with Never Really Over.

0: Look, I must jump in here and say many thanks to Bethany and to Scott for introducing new independent music, and it's so great to see. We have so many talented people here and to be featured, for us to feature them on Rose City FM is a real privilege. May I say that you don't always start out with the full-blown track of music and songs, but there is a way to start your musical career, and that might be to join the Mellow Maniacs. They're putting on an Elton John concert in 2027 to celebrate his 80th birthday, and they're really looking for new members, singers, band members. They want lead and rhythm guitar, bass, trumpet, trombone, sax, viola, cello. Multi-instrumentalists will be most welcome to join the band, and they want to be able to fit it on stage so it really looks a setting of musicians and singers, and maybe another piano, a few piano players would be very helpful for the finale of the show. So if you want to find out more, you might like to call Sally on 0427 788 749, or you can email Warwick Mellows, that's one word, WARWICKMELOS at gmail.com, and find out more about if you give that phone call, that number a call, that which is 0427 788 749. If you've got a musical bone in your body and you just want to put it out there, this may be your chance. Good morning, Southern Downs. It's 7:18.
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2: It's Wednesday, the 7th of October, 2026. Aries. Partners may have a lot on their mind, so give them some breathing space. Taurus. Your exercise routine won't last unless you're actually enjoying it. Gemini. A conversation with a co-worker may reveal shared interests you never knew before. Cancer. You're busy, but are you working smarter? Maybe it's time for a rethink. Leo. Be flexible with your plans, as circumstances may change for the better. Virgo. Don't be drawn into an argument you know you can never win. Libra, think twice before sending that angry text message or email. Scorpio, stick to your plan despite the rocky road ahead. Sagittarius, some short-term sacrifices are needed to win over a love interest. Capricorn, get out and enjoy a new hobby or sport. Aquarius, help from others will be in short supply. Looks like you'll have to go it alone. Pisces, keep your cool and avoid getting into an argument. And that's today's horoscope.
3: Scott here with songs that need a revisit. Remember this one? Richard Marx with Endless Summer Nights. Here's the interesting part. The demo was rejected by multiple record labels in 1985 and 1986 before Marx finally got his record deal. Funny how things work out.

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1: Robert Palmer with Early in the Morning, his 1989 single from the album Heavy Nova, and a cover of the Gaps Band's 1982 track. It reached number 26 on the Australian Singles Charts. Let's bring this one back.

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4: 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I just wanted to introduce our upcoming webinar series, Get Ahead of It, where this month on the 15th of October at midday, we are going to delve into the mental health in tough seasons, as we really 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mental health while they just try to improve their business position.
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6: Scott here with Australian Independent Music. Anita Spring was born in Perth and raised in Sydney. Coming from a musical family, she went on to work as a backing vocalist for artists including Tina Arena, Vanessa Amorosi and Powderfinger.

multi gold guitar nominee Melanie Dyer with Daisies from Dirt. Co-written in Nashville with Amy and George Shepherd of Shepherd, it's a song about self-belief, hard work, and creating your own path. Here's Melanie Dyer.

two-time Golden Guitar winner Jeff Brown with his latest single, Holding the Fort, a true bush ballad about life on the land and the woman keep everything together while her partner works away in the northern coal mines. Here's Jeff Brown.

Kulani artist with Torn, the Central Coast singer who captured Australia's attention on Australian Idol 2026 with his emotional take on the Natalie Imbruglia classic. Here's Kulani artist.

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Thank you. Thank you. Thank you to Scott and Bethany for bringing those songs to us. That is a great cover, isn't it? And those that song was written by Natalie Imbruglia, and she wrote the lyrics as well. So, splendid rendition of that one. Congrats. And coming up, look, we've got a couple of requests. I've been holding these out. And the first one goes out to Lorna. Then I have one that's coming in just after that. So stay tuned. And the next ones go out to Violet's. Bit of Paula Notes and Human League coming up. But first, Shania.

Shania Twain, such a beautiful song, that one. A bit of tongue-in-cheek. And these next two songs go out to a very special person. It's a good couple of months for birthdays. And this little person, Violet. Good morning, Violet. I hope you're having a fantastic day. She's picked two songs. And honestly, considering her age, they're certainly songs that... come from a different era, and I'm really proud to know that she's listening to a variety of music. And the first one is Hall & Oates, and followed by Human League. Hall & Oates is I Can't Go For That, No Can Do, and Human League, Don't You Want Me? Good morning, folks. Good morning. Have a great day, Violet.

0: This news bulletin brought to you by Trade Tools Toowoomba, 7 Fraser Avenue, Wilsonton. Sponsor.
1: Good morning, I'm Lee Harrison. Vigils are being held around the nation, remembering those killed in the 2023 Hamas terrorist attack on southern Israel. On October 7, 3 years ago, Hamas launched a land, sea and air assault, killing around 1,200 people and taking around 250 hostages. Michelle Goldman from the Jewish Board of Deputies says it was an extreme example of where hate leads when it isn't addressed.
2: We are dealing with our own issues in relation to social cohesion in Australia. This is a time for Australians to stand together.
1: The construction industry says it'll struggle to find unskilled workers under the opposition's proposed migration rate. The coalition would slash the net migration rate to 100,000 in the first and second year if it wins the next federal election. Master Builders Australia Chief Executive Danita Warne says she isn't sold on the policy.
3: Master Builders Australia is concerned about the massive cut to international students.
1: Police have charged a man following a homicide investigation south of Brisbane. Officers were conducting a welfare check at a Logan unit when they located a deceased 65-year-old man inside. A 32-year-old was arrested in Beenleigh last night. He's due to appear in court today on one count of murder. Police are investigating a firebombing in Melbourne's east and an attempted arson attack at a Werribee fruit shop in Melbourne's west overnight. Kiara Parker reports.
4: Arsonists are on the run after two cars were torched at Baldwin North at about 1 o'clock this morning. The fire spread to a residence on Greythorn Road, frightening for the person home who managed to escape uninjured. A crime scene has been established as detectives investigate trying to track down the offenders. Meantime at Werribee, a would-be arsonist has reversed a vehicle into a grocery shop which was closed. He tried to set the store and vehicle on fire but failed and was seen fleeing the scene in a second vehicle. With no arrests made, anyone with information or CCTV of the incident is urged to contact Crime Stoppers. Kiara Parker, Melbourne.
1: The New South Wales Police Commissioner says they'll be there to support the loved ones of a young police officer killed in a crash in Inner Sydney. A funeral service will be held this afternoon for 20-year-old Mia Lay, who died when the patrol car she was in hit a tree at Redfern. Mel Lanyon says she was a remarkable young woman.
5: She was incredibly proud to be a police officer. She was much loved by everyone that she touched. She had a wonderful close family, and to her parents, to her siblings, and to her partner, all of our grief, all of our support is for you, and we will be there today to respect and to show how much she meant to us.
1: And a coalition of peak medical groups is warning the federal government to not even consider cutting the excise on cigarettes, claiming it'll kill thousands more Australians. More than 30 bodies, including the AMA, the Cancer Council and Heart Foundation, have told the government it can't allow organised crime to dictate health policy. This is AIR National News.
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7: Across the Darling Downs and Granite Belt, we're looking for a mostly sunny day. Yes, the skies have cleared, and 26 is the forecast for Warwick and 23 for Stanthorpe. We're looking for where did that come from? There wasn't a shower forecast for Toowoomba, but there is now. 26 for Toowoomba as well as Warwick, and a shower too. Dalby's looking very warm on 31 and Gundawindi on 31, and Dalby's looking for probably a brief shower by the number of spots that I'm counting in the bomb forecast. Looking towards the weekend, the days of the next few days, partly cloudy, slight chance of a shower or two here on the Southern Downs. On the weekend, there is a definite improvement in shower activity. Not a lot in it, but it's can't be sneered at because it's doing wonderful things for everybody, including the ground. And as we look towards next week, we're going to have a few showers early in the week, and that can't be a bad thing. Around our region, we are looking at across the range, Tenterfields 22 degrees and Brisbane 28, shower or two for them. Gold Coast and Sunshine Coast still experiencing a shower or two, as you can see that coming up the coast, and a bit windy conditions on the Gold Coast as we move midway through the week. Outside the studio, it's 17 degrees here in Victoria Park, Warwick.
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4: Hi, I'm Kim Caulfield, Rural Financial Counsellor for the Burnett, and I just wanted to touch base with everybody about our upcoming Get Ahead of It webinar series. This month, on Thursday the 15th of October at midday, our upcoming webinar in the Get Ahead of It series is on mental health in tough seasons, because we're really seeing that deteriorating conditions, higher fuel prices and interest rates rising, many primary producers and small business people are really starting to feel it. So we wanted to get ahead of it and make sure that they have the support in the community, that they know how to reach out and get support when they need it. On Thursday, the 15th of October at midday, we'll be hosting with Catherine Watson, the Small Business Wellbeing Coach, and Dr. Tim Driscoll from RFDS, and Christy Lambert from Queensland Health Act Program, which is tackling regional adversity through connected communities. So three very experienced clinicians, and we're really looking forward to hearing them give some great insights into how primary producers and small business people can look after themselves in very difficult, trying circumstances. In addition to, we had webinars already on the Get Ahead of It program, and they were presented by the Rural Financial Counselling Service for Southern Queensland, where we help people explore their financial statements, their cash flows, and how to prepare for a bank meeting. With access to that information, we do really strongly recommend people to reach out for support earlier so that we can explore all options that may be available to them. To access the upcoming webinar, register at www.getaheadofit.org.au, and there you'll also find the previously recorded sessions as well. We really look forward to helping everybody explore what support services are available in their local community. Our clinicians that are coming on board work in rural and remote areas as well, as so there is definitely support, and we recommend to reach out as early as possible. And today I'd really like to thank Rose City FM for hosting us and giving us the opportunity to share our message.

0: dream.
1: That was the Wolf Brothers there with Living the Dream. Well, sometimes it's a dream and sometimes the things get on top of us. And so if you want to be part of that webinar, all you need to do is register, and you'll get the link and you'll be able to it's on midday, so there is an opportunity maybe to sit down with a cuppa and have a listen to some advice, some well-being advice as well as financial advice. And things are still very rough out there, and for small businesses, for farming, they all need some sort of look like maybe a reset, and just to get an overview on what is happening in your neck of the woods. Also, on that Thursday, which is the 15th of October, in the afternoon between 6 and 7:30 p.m., there will be an event at the Club Warwick RSL, and it is all Queenslanders, a general biosecurity obligation to help reduce the risk of fire ants. If you handle or transport equipment or materials that can carry fire ants, you must comply with fire ant biosecurity zones and movement controls. So there's a lot of information there. Fire ants are an invasive pest that can devastate crops, damage machinery and infrastructure, and render land unusable. They can also threaten native ecosystems, deliver painful stings that, in severe cases, may cause serious and even fatal reactions in humans and animals. So hay, straw, sugarcane, and other baled materials can carry fire ants and contribute to their spread. Join in and learn how to reduce the risk of fire ants spreading through baled materials and help protect Warwick and surrounding communities from these fire ants. So that will be on the Thursday the 15th. We've got the webinar on mental health in tough seasons on at 12, that's midday, and then following in the afternoon you've got from 6 to 7:30 at the Club Warwick RSL. You'll find out more details on fire ants. It would be good if you could RSVP by Wednesday the 14th to fireants@dpi.qld.gov.au. So keep that in mind. And this next little thing, now it refers to a tornado that happened about 50-odd years ago. I know it's been a while, but I just thought it's relevant because what eventuated from this devastating event that happened in Brisbane, it was a tornado, and here we go.
2: On a Sunday evening in 1973, one tore a 51-kilometre path across the city. It began near Brookfield. At around 6:10 p.m., a severe thunderstorm intensified west of Brisbane. Then a funnel cloud reached the ground. The tornado moved southeast. It tore through suburbs including Kenmore Hills, Turinga, Indooroopilly, Yeronga, Nathan and 8 Mile Plains. Its destructive path stretched for 51 kilometres. The damage was enormous. Around 500 houses were unroofed. Another 1,390 were damaged, and about 500 were declared structurally unsafe. Trees were twisted apart, power was knocked out, roads were blocked by debris. In some places, homes were left barely standing. The tornado caused widespread destruction, but remarkably, no deaths were recorded. The disaster became one of the events that highlighted Queensland's need for a stronger emergency response system. 2 years later, the Queensland State Emergency Service was formed.
1: There you go. And that was in 1973, and in 1975, the Queensland State Emergency was formed. And they do a very valuable work here on the Southern Downs and elsewhere. We couldn't do without them in times of emergencies. We really do appreciate the volunteers that step up, and may I say that congratulations to them all. The Rural Fireys, the SES, we are very fortunate that people take the time to volunteer their time for this and be there in our time of need. Coming up next we have, it's Matt Munro, and it's a theme too from Russia with Love, because the second James Bond movie opened in UK cinemas on this day in 1963.

A bit of Adele there, rolling the deep when those thunder clouds and lightning strikes came across. It was a little bit like that, wasn't it? It was, well, not exactly. It was more a love track, but, or whatever. Anyhow, I thought it met the theme anyhow. So coming up after 8:30, we've got songs that were made out of anger, in a response. And they were angry about something. And Jim in the Morning is going to take us through it. That's James Heffernan with a bit of a step back in time and about why we do what we do when we're writing songs. Not that I write songs, but if I did, I'd probably try and do this. Coming up next, we have Struggle Town with Choir Boys and The Weather Dad, which I think is appropriate this time, by the Sunny Cowgirls. Good morning, Southern Downs.

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3: Songs have been written about a myriad of themes, with love songs undoubtedly ruling the roost since the advent of recorded music. If you wanted to find the second most common theme, it could well be anger. Today I'm going to tell the story of three songwriters who were angry with the recording industry. By 1975, David Bowie had achieved the fame he'd been aiming for since he could remember. But he was also on a precipice that could easily have had him join the many casualties of fame. He was going through a messy business breakup with his manager, Tony DeFries, which would lead to several court cases and years of pain. One of the final straws was a musical called Fame, which was based on Marilyn Monroe and flopped, almost causing bankruptcy. Bowie was in the studio when John Lennon popped in. They started messing around with a guitar riff, with Lennon singing "Aim" over the top. This became Fame, the funky monster of a song that had Bowie top the R&B charts as well as the pop charts.

Heart is a Seattle band that has always been focused on sisters Anne and Nancy Wilson. Their record company was Mushroom Records, not the Australian company, but a Canadian label that is now infamous. They were working on their third album when Anne was asked by a record executive how was her lover. She assumed this sleazy question was about her boyfriend, but later found out that the record company was floating rumours that the sisters were lovers. She flew back to her room and wrote most of the lyrics. When Nancy heard about it, she was as angry as Anne and wrote that incredible riff. I present a truly brilliant, wonderfully angry song, Barracuda.

In 1981, Cold Chisel had been given the royal treatment by record company executives who had big hopes for them after East had made them big stars here, while also reaching the American charts. Unfortunately, they didn't know what to do with Chisel and made efforts to smooth them down. This didn't go well, with the band eventually returning to Australia and never going back. Jimmy was particularly angry and wrote this raw rocker that opened their next album, Circus Animals, which was way louder and less commercial. Jimmy's message to the record company was, "You've got nothing I want."

0: Next week, I'm going to talk about a band that lost its frontman, only to go on to greater success. Meanwhile, that frontman, his replacement, and one other band member all went on to even greater solo success.
1: Oh, thank you very much to James. And I love an angry song. Yeah, it really gets your blood pumping, doesn't it? Look, it would be remiss of me not to mention the Freestone Community Hall Friendly Friday. It's on this Friday, the 9th, starts at 5:30. Oh, they have so many things on. I'm just looking at their poster. There's a raffle. There's a free sausage sizzle. There's art and craft for the kids. There's a seed and plant swap. The bar will be open, among many other things. So they hope to see you there. This is the Freestone Community Hall Friendly Friday, the 9th from 5:30. It's about 15K out of town, 15 minutes even, not very far. So it's a great night out. Also, the Warwick Chamber of Commerce for Business has a Business at Dusk event hosted by the Willow Tree 37 Women's Support Centre. Now you can be a part of this if you wanted to rock along, just see what happens. If you'd like to find out what happens at the Willow Tree, also about the Warwick Chamber of Commerce, it happens on Tuesday the 13th of October, 6 to 7:30 p.m. Willow Tree 37 Women's Support Centre, 37 Guy Street, Warwick. And this is Business at Dusk, and you can join them and have a chat and find out what is happening across the Southern Down as far as the community is concerned, and especially with the Willow Tree 37 Women's Support Centre. Now, we've got a couple of songs coming up. I'm also going to slip in a Slim Dusty very soon. But first, we've got, I love this one. It's just one of those songs which says it all.
2: Have you got

Thank you very much for everyone for listening this morning, and I hope you've had a great start to your day. We will catch you next, next week, and have a great day. Coming up, we've got Fisher Z and Fisher Z, The Perfect Day, followed by Sons of Atticus, Feels Like Help, and not to miss out on a little bit of Slim Dusty to take us up to 9 o'clock. Again, hope you're having a great start to your day and have a great week. Catch you next week.

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1: Hello there, I'm Sean Bindley. Jewish leaders say the October 7 terror attacks have changed the world forever as they pause to remember those killed. It's 3 years since the violence unleashed by Hamas in 2023 killed more than 1,200 people. Executive Counsel of Australian Juries Alex Rivkin says it's important to come together.
2: It was a beautiful coming together of people in strength and solidarity to uplift each other, to mourn and to reflect. But, you know, I look at the community and everything we've been through for the last 3 years. It's really tested us. It's tested us as Australians, as Jews, as people. And I feel like we've come through and we've shown our strength and humanity.
1: Planned pro-Palestinian vigils are also expected to go ahead in major capital cities. The Australian soldier who died during a training exercise in the Northern Territory has been identified as a 28-year-old father of two. Corporal Brendan Hannam was killed when a military vehicle rolled on Monday afternoon. Five other men were injured in the incident. Two of them remain in hospital. Chief of Army Susan Coyle says Corporal Hannam was respected by his peers.
3: He is a much beloved junior leader in our army. His mates tell me that he would give the shirt off his back for anybody. And the thing that he'll be most remembered for is the love and support that he had for his partner and his kids.
1: The tax office boss will sit down with business leaders, angry at the decision to stop accepting credit cards for tax payments. The announcement was made after the ban on businesses passing on card surcharges took effect. Australian Banking Association Chief Executive Simon Birmingham says a lot of the anger stems from the lack of notice by the ATO.
4: Obviously, when you're paying your tax, you don't have a choice. You have to pay your tax, I have to pay my tax, and small businesses have to pay their tax. And so the tax office is able to say pretty clearly, these are the payment options available to you, and expect that people will comply because that's the law.
1: The construction industry is worried it may struggle to find unskilled workers if the opposition's migration rate comes to fruition. The coalition would slash the net migration rate to 100,000 if it wins the next federal election. As more houses become available, migration would gradually increase to 160,000. Master Builders Danita Warren says she has definite concerns.
5: We've been calling for some time now regarding the need to fast track and prioritise skilled migration in the building and construction industry. Master Builders Australia is concerned about the massive cut to international students.
1: Online retailer ASOS is warning customers their personal information may have been accessed through unauthorised activity. App users were sent a notification claiming the fashion giant had been hacked. Tech expert Trevor Long says people should be wary of messages being sent to them by businesses.
6: When you get messages, don't follow the links in those messages to make phone calls or send messages. Find the actual contact number for your bank or your card holder, whoever it might be, and make a call directly to the bank.
1: And Belgian physicist Francis Hulsen has won the Nobel Prize for Physics. The prize was awarded for his work on subatomic particles at the South Pole. The Australian dollar is buying 69.8 US cents. This is Air National News. In rugby, Wallaby scrum half Fraser Lonergan is riding a wave of confidence in his kicking game ahead of this weekend's Bledisloe Cup opener at Eden Park. The number nine has kicked four penalties and 27 conversions in the six matches since Les Kiss took charge of Australia. Lonergan says returning to the kicking duties for the Brumbies this year has laid the foundation.
7: It was sort of another thing that I had to think about, and yeah, probably didn't enjoy it as much as I do now. So honestly, that's kind of the only change, and then yeah, you kind of just ride that confidence through, and it's been working for me.
1: New Kangaroos coach Jamie Graham has likened his new AFL job to learning how to drive a manual car. And you, Sarah Patterson, reports.
8: Coming across from Fremantle, Graham brings with him more than 15 years of AFL coaching experience. However, he expects his early days at Arden Street to be, in his words, a bit clunky. But as he told news.com.au, he's confident of heading in the right direction. Graham was revealed at the weekend as the person who'd be replacing outgoing North Melbourne coach Alistair Clarkson following a presentation to the board. Sarah Patterson, S Sport.
1: In rugby league, Knights skipper Kalyn Ponga has paid a $1,000 fine with his early guilty plea for the high tackle on Victor Adderley in Sunday's grand final. Ponga will make his debut alongside Newcastle teammate Dane Gagai for New Zealand in the opening match of the World Cup against Australia. Australian Independent Radio News.
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0: let's have a look at the weather for the Darling Downs and Granite Belt for Wednesday. Mostly sunny, medium chance of showers in the north, near zero chance of rain elsewhere. Chance of a thunderstorm in the north in the morning and afternoon. Winds coming in from the south to southeast, 15 to 20 kilometres an hour. And the UV index, very high. Maximum temperature for the Southern Downs should be around about 26 degrees throughout the day somewhere. Currently 20.1 degrees outside the studio here in Victoria Park in Warwick.
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Taylor Swift off the top 50 at the moment, doing very, very nicely for her. The Fate of Ophelia, 11 and a half after 9, Rose City FM. Good morning, everybody. Cedric Robbins, till midday, dishing out the soundtrack of your Wednesday morning. Let's have a look at some of the events of today, the 7th of October. Taronga Zoo opened in Mossman, Sydney on this day, 1916. And IBM demonstrated the first calculating machine in the US, 1954. Luna 3, the Russian satellite, took the first ever photos of the dark side of the moon on this day, 1959. Rose City FM, the voice of Warwick and the Southern Darling Downs, informing and entertaining with the soundtrack of your Wednesday morning. 89.3 on the FM dial. Round the world we go. On Community App Plus. Also iHeartRadio and various others. Good to have your company this morning. Let's make it a good one. Top temperature, 26 today.

0: That's a group calling themselves the Loudy Beats, and a remake of the Jack Jones hit. So, yeah, good old Love Boat. That was quite a series on the telly. See, We're Cats, with the music written by Andrew Lloyd Webber, opened on Broadway on this day, 7th of October, back in 1982. Time to have a look at today's horoscope.
1: It's Wednesday, the 7th of October, 2026. Aries. Partners may have a lot on their mind, so give them some breathing space. Taurus. Your exercise routine won't last unless you're actually enjoying it. Gemini. A conversation with a co-worker may reveal shared interests you never knew before. Cancer. You're busy, but are you working smarter? Maybe it's time for a rethink. Leo. Be flexible with your plans, as circumstances may change for the better. Virgo. Don't be drawn into an argument you know you can never win. Libra. Think twice before sending that angry text message or email. Scorpio. Stick to your plan, despite the rocky road ahead. Sagittarius. Some short-term sacrifices are needed to win over a love interest. Capricorn. Get out and enjoy a new hobby or sport. Aquarius. Help from others will be in short supply. Looks like you'll have to go it alone. Pisces. Keep your cool and avoid getting into an argument. And that's today's horoscope.
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3: 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Rose

0: That's a little group, the Melody Makers, Stay in Love with Me. That's very important, isn't it? 7th of October today. Look, we're heading towards our big rodeo, which is coming up the last week of the month. Mm-hmm. Not far away now. I think we might have something here about the rodeo. What have we got?
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That's the Elton John song, Daniel. Had a bit of a make over there, a bit of a polish up, and yeah, sounds pretty sweet, doesn't it? 26 and a half after nine. I see where Fox News Channel, the satellite and cable news network created for Rupert Murdoch's News Corporation, it launched in the US on this day in 1996. And Pat Farmer, he broke the world record for a 10,000-kilometre run, mind you. It was on this day in 1999. He completed his run around Australia in 129 days, 1 hour, and don't forget the 36 minutes. Mm-hmm. Fit devil, isn't he? Ah, gee. I don't know how they do it. I'd like to be able to be that fit. I think I was once when I was in the the CMF. Mm-hmm. Thinking back, Canunga and all that sort of stuff. Here's Toni Braxton. She's having a birthday today. She's 59. This is one of her big hits from out of the 90s. Soundtrack to Wednesday morning. We are the voice of Warwick and the Southern Downs.

0: That's Toni Braxton looking for someone to unbreak her heart. A couple of reminders here. The Warwick Horticultural Society 118th Annual Spring Flower Show is happening at St Mary's Hall, Wood Street, Wednesday, 14th of October, 12 noon till 4pm, and Thursday, 15th of October, 9am till 3:30pm. Now, that's just a week away, so write it in your diary. 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On Wednesday, 12 noon to 4pm. 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For refreshments are available. Come smell the flowers, enjoy their beauty, and leave with a happier heart. That's so right. Now, look, you can give them a ring on this number. 4661 3156, 4661 3156. That's happening just 1 week away. And another one here for Vinnie's annual rodeo sale. That's coming up. Starts Saturday, 17th of October, 9am through to 4pm. Sale then continues 19th of October until stocks last. That's happening at the Grafton Street Vinnie's. And you can enter through the front door to the backyard. That's where it's being held. So that's coming up on the first kickoff is on the 17th and then again on the 19th. We got some messages and back to some music. A song from Sharon Redd right after
1: this.
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4: I didn't learn how to throw a discus in a stadium. I learnt on a dusty paddock just down the road. Out here, people don't just know your name, they back your dreams. It wasn't always easy, but this place taught me to keep showing up, to go further. This is Matt Denny for Darling Downs Bank, who've backed locals like me since 1970.

Sharon Redd, and she's never going to give you up. Isn't that comforting? It is wonderful. I see where the Afghanistan war began as the US and British warplanes started bombing Taliban targets. That was on this day, the 7th of October, back in 2001. Arnold Schwarzenegger, Arnie, yes, he became the governor of California on this day in 2003. Here's a lady blowing out some candles today. Sam Brown, born in London, 1964, 62, British singer. She had her first hit in Australia in 1989 with a song called Stop. She's the daughter of a 60s pop singer, Joe Brown. Oh, I wonder how many Joe Browns there are in the world. Or Tom Smiths, for that matter. Anyway, she's a great singer, great song.

That's Marco and Stella, the old song Mississippi, with a bit of a, well, a remake, a coat of paint and whatever they did to it, but it sounds pretty good. It's in the dance steps as well. I see where the final Ford Falcon, it was a blue XR6 that rolled off the production line at Broadmeadows in Victoria on this day in 2016. The Falcon XR6, a blue one. Mm-hmm. And oh yeah, here's a lady we lost out of the radio business, Rebecca Wilson, Australian sports journalist, radio and television broadcaster. Died at the age of 54 of breast cancer. It was on this day in 2016. Let's do the wire! Okay, this is a wild little outfit called Southbound Freight. A little bit of honky-tonk on your Wednesday morning. Oh, 22.8 degrees, warming up towards 26. 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

Well, oh yes, obviously it wasn't anything to do with Boogie from Southbound Freight. Sometimes these things get the wrong name on them. I don't know how it happens. I play all the music I play here on the radio. It comes out of my own library, so I don't know who to blame. It's got the wrong name on it. Anyway, that was YMCA. I don't have who did it. Anyway, we'll find that out later and correct the problem in the library at home. This song, Feelings, was a big hit for Morris Albert some years ago. It's a smoochy song, and out of 10, I think it's a 13. And this is done by a group, it's a little jazz group, and what a perfect job they do of it. Have a listen. Oh yeah, this is cool. This is Rose City FM.

How about that? It's covering Morris Albert's song, Feelings. Of course, they've got a few more instruments than they have backing there. Sometime we'll find the other one and we'll play the original. Coming up to news at the top of the hour, 23.1 degrees, and we're heading towards a forecast top of 26. Here's Herbie Albert to get us to the news.